0: That was Tales of the Elephant and the Butterfly, written by Isaiah J. Thompson. As we heard at the top, Julian's dad, Mike, is a tenor player also. When he was coming up in Cleveland, Ohio, he studied saxophone with another Clevelandite, Joe Lovano.
1: Mike, man, was a real natural player and had a real passion and drive to explore the music and really learn the music. I play a lot of drums in my lessons, and we really played together. It wasn't just me playing for him or him for me. We played together. That was always really a lot of fun.
0: Since leaving Ohio, Mike Lee has built up a pretty impressive resume. Jimmy Heath, Wallace Roney, and Roy Hargrove. He played with them all. After a short break, we'll hear Mike with pianist Lawston Harris. So stick around. I'm Christian McBride, and you're listening to Jazz Night in America.
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0: I'm Christian McBride. This week on Jazz Night in America, we're telling the story of a father and son, Mike and Julian Lee. We already heard Julian at the top of the show. Now let's take a listen to Mike, here on tenor saxophone, with longtime collaborator and pianist Lawston Harris at Jazz Lincoln Center. 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

0: Recorded live at Dizzy's Club at Jazz and Lincoln Center, that was a tune called Frameworks, written by Lawston Harris. It featured Lawston on piano, Gianluca Renzi on bass, and Mike Lee on tenor. Mike's been active on the New York jazz scene for about 30 years, but things shifted for him when he first moved to the area with his wife, Rebecca Harris Lee, and he had their first child, Julian.
1: That event was inspirational in that it's kind of like, okay, you better get it together now because we don't know how much longer we can make this work to even live in New York. Rebecca's push was, let's start a family. Let's have a kid. And I was like, I don't know how I'm going to manage playing $30 gigs in New York City along with the responsibility of raising a family.
0: A move to New Jersey and fatherhood made it hard for Mike to maintain his presence on the New York jazz scene, and he hit a creative slump. He turned his focus toward teaching, and his most dedicated student was living under his own roof. Little Julian.
2: You need to untangle it.
3: Untangle the saxophone next trip?
2: I always forget the little
3: stuff. Okay, here we go. So Julian's going to perform with the recording. Miles is solo.
1: He was 7? Yeah, and he could play right away. It was crazy.
0: Early on, it was clear that Julian had a natural-born gift. But the Lee home wasn't just any home, since both Mike and his wife, Rebecca, are professional musicians. Here's Julian's mom, Rebecca.
4: I always thought to myself, I don't know if I ever actually said it, but I thought to myself, I want all of my children to be able to make money at music by the time they're 14. Isn't that weird?
1: That's a little weird. I didn't know that.
4: But actually, they all can.
1: Yeah, good work.
0: Julian's two younger siblings also play. Jackie, violin, and Matthew, drums. You're hearing the whole family jam together right now. Julian says that his mom and dad's united front meant there wasn't a parent he could complain to let him off the hook.
5: And there were definitely times where I, like, had vivid thoughts of throwing my saxophone out the window. You know what I mean? I mean, it's not easy.
0: By his teens, Julian was willingly practicing for hours, lost in the music, losing track of time. Julian and his dad would play duo, like we're hearing now. Late nights, even with all the doors closed in their house, Julian and his dad remembered they could feel it through the house pipes when the other one was practicing. As Julian began to play around town, Mike watched as the teacher-student dynamic evolved into one of colleagues and equals. And at gigs with younger players, Mike was meeting people who knew him as Julian's dad. It's rare that the two chat about this shift in their relationship. While making our show, Julian and Mike did just that.
1: I think seeing your relationship, your budding relationship to the music when you were a little guy, was so inspirational for me that it helped me get past, you know, my struggle with where my career was at the time or where I saw myself going, and let me go like, oh yeah, I feel this way about the music too. I have the same wide eye and joyfulness about it. And there was something about practicing with you and teaching you when you were a little kid. It was a perfect activity to quell my desire to learn more about the music myself. So I think that was the inspiration that you gave me as a little guy that was so into the music. I think that helped put me over the edge to go like, I'm going to reconnect with the scene.
5: I wasn't sure of the effect I had on your love of the music, but I was definitely falling in love with it. And I guess as I got older, like started in middle school, taking it more seriously, and then by high school, like knowing this is what I wanted to do for my, you know, for the rest of my life, just realizing that my experience with the music is what you had.
1: When you show up on a scene and you have a kid that can play like that, that answers a lot of questions. You know what's going on in my house. You know where our values are. There I was on the New York scene interacting with the younger generation and the people that, you know, this is how it's going to be now. Like, and it was cool. It was like, you know, that's the next generation will know me as Julian's dad.
5: I think as much as you get called Julian's dad, I get called Mike's kid. You know, I mean, it's not often that a father and a son both play and are both dedicated to the music, and people like that.
1: You know, maybe it took the experience of having my own son be the person that you're being compared to for me to really get that it's just a joyful expression. And we're just there doing what we do. And this feeling that it's a joke, but it's not a joke. It's actually true. I feel like I can't lose.
5: I'm just glad that some of my opportunities can help. You know, it makes sense. It's not all linear, like the parent is always giving to the child. It's like once I became kind of my own person on the scene, it benefits everything. It benefits you, it benefits my siblings. It's a testament to like the whole family. This is what we do.
0: While we wait on rising star Julian Lee to release an album of his own, he has appeared on his dad's records. This tune features Julian and Mike, two tenors, expressing that genetic connection side by side. Mike even invited his younger son, Matt, to join in on drums. This is Hey Locke.

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0: a song by Mike Lee called Shortstops, featuring Ed Howard on bass and Lenny White on drums. Before that, we heard Hey Locke. Both come from Mike's record Song for All of Us and featured Mike and his son Julian on tenor saxophone. A few years before that recording was made, Julian enrolled at Juilliard. There, he connected more deeply with one of his mentors, Wynton Marsalis.
1: I always like to say about Julian, when I first heard him play, I'm always listening for the reality of the music in somebody's sound.
0: That's Wynton.
1: Like, okay, everybody has personal expression and creativity. We all have it, and you can find something creative in everyone's playing. But the specific feeling and nature of what makes a jazz musician sound a certain way, of which there are many things that have that feeling in it, it's rare that you hear it. Julian is just absolute soul. He's serious. He got the feeling of absolute jazz pours out of his horn. When I heard him, I was like, somebody's parents played, or somebody, you know, somebody.
0: It wasn't long before Wynton invited Julian on stage with the Jazz and Lincoln Center Orchestra. We'll check it out when Jazz Night in America returns. I'm Christian McBride.
2: 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BritBox, streaming The Other Bennett Sister, a new BritBox original drama from the world of Jane Austen, following Mary Bennett as she finally finds her voice after a lifetime of being overlooked. 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And The Estate of Joan B. Kroc, whose bequest serves as an enduring investment in the future of public radio and seeks to help NPR produce programming that meets the highest standard of public service in journalism and cultural expression. This is NPR.
0: Welcome back to Jazz Night in America. I'm Christian McBride. Back in 2018, the Jazz and Lincoln Center Orchestra with Wynton Marsalis presented a double bill concert program, the music of Duke Ellington and Count Basie.
3: Two titans of big band writing. I mean, this, like, that's one and two on anyone's list.
0: Saxophonist Julian Lee, then 22 years old, joined the band.
3: One of the real highlights of that show was being able to play Blue and Sentimental, and I love ballads. I love playing ballads, man. That's my favorite way to play.
0: Let's hear Julian Lee's feature on Blue and Sentimental.

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1: The Jazz and Lincoln Center Orchestra with Wynton Marsalis playing the Count Basie tune, Blue and Sentimental, featuring Julian Lee on tenor saxophone.
2: I've been lucky enough to be around some really special people. By 13, I knew, like, okay, this is what I want to do. I definitely feel like I've gained the whole world by dedicating my life to music. Every good thing in my life is because I've gone down this path. I'm glad I did what I did.
1: Keep going down that path, Julian. I can't wait to see where you go next. We'll go out with some music from Julian with his peers, the Isaiah J. Thompson Quartet. Isaiah on piano, Philip Norris on bass, Damo Branch on drums, and Julian Lee on tenor saxophone. This is an original by Isaiah called Mikula Blues.

0: Jazz Night in America is a production of WBGO, Jazz Lincoln Center, and NPR Music. This week's episode was written and produced by Alex Arif. Special thanks to Patrick Bartley Jr. and Kay Wolf. The interview with Wynton Marsalis came courtesy of Melissa Walker and Jazz House Kids. The music from Jazz and Lincoln Center was recorded by Rob McCumber. Our team includes Sarah Giletti, executive producer Stephen A. Williams. Soraya Muhammad is the executive producer at NPR Music. I'm Christian McBride.
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4: You're listening to Jazz 88, and it's time for a traffic update. In Golden Valley, East 394 has the right lane closed at Highway 169 for construction. And near Forest Lake, Highway 97 is closed at Highway 61 for construction from now through October. This evening will be mostly cloudy with rain showers. In the early evening, chance of thunderstorms in the late evening and lows in the upper 50s. Tomorrow, partly sunny, with a 20% chance of storms in the afternoon and highs in the mid-70s.
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6: Minnesotans will get their first chance to see U.S. DFL Senate candidates Angie Craig and Peggy Flanagan share the debate stage tonight. The one-hour debate will air live on Almanac on Twin Cities Public Television. It marks the first of three scheduled matchups ahead of the August primary. The latest KSTP poll gives Congresswoman Craig a 5-point lead over Lieutenant Governor Flanagan in the run-up to the August 11th primary. The winner will face the Republican in the November contest to succeed retiring U.S. Senator Tina Smith. The debate begins on Channel 2 at 7 p.m. A St. Peter police officer was wounded in a shooting Thursday night, prompting a large law enforcement response and a temporary shelter-in-place order for nearby residents. The officer was transported to a hospital. Officials have not released information yet about the officer's condition. The Minnesota Bureau of Criminal Apprehension is assisting with the investigation. The Twins won all three of their games in Texas against the Rangers and moved to Phoenix tonight for a three-game weekend series, starting at 8:45 against the Diamondbacks. Baseball in town, the Saints will seek to go up against the Storm Chasers tonight at 7:07, weather permitting. And the WNBA Lynx out of town against Golden State tonight at 9 our time. Bear in mind these road closures during the midday. Detours in place on Highway 5 between Chanhassen and Victoria. 280 fully closed both ways between 94 and 35W. And especially later tonight, plan for extra traffic around Lower Town St. Paul for both that Saints home game and the Twin Cities Jazz Festival headquartered at Mears Park. Showers and possibly a thunderstorm to contend with now through about 8 p.m. Then clearing with a low 52 overnight. Saturday and Sunday looking great. Full sun on Saturday, 75. Partly sunny, 74 on Sunday. I'm Travis Ryder for Jazz 88.
4: And you are now tuned in to This Just In. I'm your host, Yancey, and it's day one of the 28th annual Twin Cities Jazz Festival. We are here. 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And I'll be downtown St. Paul later this afternoon, getting my groove on to some great music, hopefully connecting with some of y'all as well. 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In the meantime, get a taste of some of the artists joining us at the Jazz Fest this weekend. On the show today, we're going to hear from Sullivan Fortner, Michael Mayo, Lucia Sarmiento, Ella Grace, Mary Louise Knutson, and more. So just sit back, relax, and enjoy. It's This Just In, only on Jazz 88.

0: Lucia Sarmiento with Look Up on that last track. Before her, Zach Harris with Darlin' Corey. Before him, Michael Mayo with Just Friends. And before that, Sullivan Fortner with Discovery. You're listening to This Just In. I'm your host, Yancey, and previewing some of the artists who will be performing at this year's Twin Cities Jazz Festival. If you want to hear live from the Twin Cities Jazz Festival, head on over to our website, jazz88.fm, and listen to the Minnesota Jazz Tracks stream. 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And the main stage acts will be on our regular channel, our 88.5 channel, starting at 7 p.m. this evening. So Jazz88's got you covered with that live coverage. And in the meantime, I'm still teasing some of these artists to you. We're going to hear from Ella Grace, Ross Clouser, Mary Louise Knutson, and more. So stay tuned. Stick around for more jazzy sounds only on Jazz 88. Every year is another opportunity to support young artists getting their start at the Twin Cities Jazz Festival. Hear from Tamsin Stockman of Walker West Music Academy.
1: I think that you should definitely come through to the Jazz Fest on the 19th and the 20th. 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

That was the sound of Mary Louise Knutson with a tune called That's All. Before that, Ross Clauser with a tune called Untold World. We started off that set with Ella Grace and The Alchemist. You're listening to This Just In. I'm your host, Yancey. We're in day one of this year's Twin Cities Jazz Festival. You can hear live from the Jazz Fest on our Minnesota Jazz Track stream online at jazz88.fm. 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Again, it's This Just In. It's Jazz 88. I am just excited to get on out to the fest, to get my groove on. I have been talking to artists throughout the past week, the past few weeks, the past month leading up to this fest. So I'm excited to, you know, just take some selfies, be out in the sun with folks. It's going to be a fun time. Hope to see you there. Duo Corda with Jacqueline Ulton and Pavel Yanni coming up. We'll hear from Hey Arlo and then some brass band action from the Selby Avenue Brass Band and Brasszilla. These are all artists who will be featured in some way, shape, or form at this year's Twin Cities Jazz Fest. So get on out there, get into the sound. It's all free, y'all. I want to remind you, everything is free. Some venues may have tickets, but ultimately the acts down and around downtown St. Paul are all free for you to enjoy. So check it out. It's Jazz 88.

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2: You're listening to Jazz 88, and it's time for a traffic update. In Golden Valley, East 394 has the right lane closed at Highway 169 for construction. And near Forest Lake, Highway 97 is closed at Highway 61 for construction from now through October. This evening will be mostly cloudy with rain showers in the early evening, chance of thunderstorms in the late evening, and lows in the upper 50s. Tomorrow, partly sunny, with a 20% chance of storms in the afternoon and highs in the mid-70s.
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6: Hey there, welcome to Jammin' Jazz, jazz for the new generation. I'm your host, Michelle Zito, and once again, I'm going to start this week's show off with brand new music from a brand new band. As if Scott Amendola doesn't have enough projects to keep him busy, this is Spaghetti. This is, of course, Scott Amendola on drums. You've got Matt Muntz, you've got Sam Ryder, and Jim Campolongo. And these guys are really fantastic together. Jim Campolongo plays electric guitar. Sam Ryder plays piano and accordion. Accordion. I said that. And Matt Muntz is on bass. This is a tune called Liz. This album just came out. It is available on Bandcamp. And it is just greatness, of course, because it's Scott Amendola. I mean, what more could you ask for? Scott is prolific. He has his own band, Scott Amendola Band, Scott Amendola Trio. He plays a duo with Will Blades. He's in the Nels Klein Singers and the Nels Klein Four. He's also in Stickler Phonics. I mean, literally, I could go on and on and on. Brand new band, once again, Spaghetti. Check them out on Bandcamp. Here is Liz from the self-titled album Spaghetti, and I'll tell you a lot more about what I played for you at the end of the set.

0: That was Nola Tet from their second album, which is a studio album called No Revenge Necessary. That was Black Sheep, one of my favorite tunes of theirs. Right before that, very early Lafayette Gilchrist with the new Volcanoes. That was Deep Dancing Suite from the album of the same name. Right before that, the Jazz Mandolin Project. This is one of my favorite albums of theirs called Jungle Tango. And that was the tune At the Pershing, Jamie Masefield on Jazz Mandolin there. And I started things off with the brand new band Spaghetti. That is, of course, Scott Amendola on drums. You've got Jim Campolongo on electric guitar, Sam Ryder on piano and accordion, and Matt Muntz on bass. That was the tune Liz from the album of the same name, Spaghetti, not Liz. And you can get that on Bandcamp. Please purchase the music that you like. I know I say it all the time, but I just want to constantly repeat myself so it drills into your head that you should support the music that you like and purchase the music. I've got that second set of Jam and Jazz coming up right after this break, so don't go anywhere, and I will be right back.
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0: Welcome back to Jam and Jazz, Jazz for the New Generation. I am your host, Michelle Zito, and I'm going to start this next set off with Oz Noy. This is from an album called Fuzzy, and he is joined on this album by a lot of rock-oriented players. You've got Will Lee on bass, Anton Figg on drums, as well as Keith Carlock on drums, and Vinny Colaiuta on drums. You've got Jimmy Johnson on bass as well. He's joined by a lot of rock-oriented people, but it is so not that genre, and I hate genres because it really kind of boxes in an artist and a player. He kind of transcends genre. He's an Israeli-born guitarist, and he has this rock style, and he's always known as, you know, he plays jazz, it just doesn't sound like it. And he will tell you, if you see him live, that he destroys cover tunes. He he just kind of bastardizes them, and I think that's kind of fun. I mean, honestly, why play something exactly like you've heard it a million times? This is the tune Epistrofunk, and he has his very own unique brand on this tune. So once again, Oz Noy with Epistrofunk from the album Fuzzy, and you can get it on Bandcamp. Of course, most of the stuff that I play for you, you can get on Bandcamp. I highly encourage you to go browse and dive down the rabbit hole that is Oz Noy and check out his catalog, because it's a lot of fun and it will broaden your jazz horizons. So here is Oz Noy to start things off, and I'll tell you a lot more about what I played for you at the end of the set.

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0: Well, I talked way too long at the beginning, so I'm going to run through this nice and quick. That last tune was the DJ Williams Project. That was from the album 11, and that was the tune Recess. Right before that, Dr. Lonnie Smith. Haven't played him in a while. That was The New Pollution from Boogaloo to Beck. Right before that, Niacin with King Kong, and that was from Organic. And I started things off with Oznoy with Epistrofunk from the album Fuzzy. I've got that whole second hour of Jam and Jazz coming up right after this break, so don't go anywhere, and I will be right back.
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4: You're listening to Jazz 88, and it's time for a traffic update. In Golden Valley, East 394 has the right lane closed at Highway 169 for construction. And near Forest Lake, Highway 97 is closed at Highway 61 for construction from now through October. This evening will be mostly cloudy with rain showers in the early evening, chance of thunderstorms in the late evening, and lows in the upper 50s. Tomorrow, partly sunny with a 20% chance of storms in the afternoon and highs in the mid-70s.
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0: Welcome back to Jam and Jazz, Jazz for the New Generation. I am Michelle Zito, and this is Corey Wong. Corey Wong is a very busy guy. He is a Minneapolis-Minnesota-based guitarist. He's also a band leader and a producer. He studied at the University of Minnesota, and he is prolific in all of his different projects. He plays with Wolfpack, the Fearless Flyers, his own bands, and like I said, he is a band leader. He has played with the WDR Big Band, the orchestra. He tours constantly, and like I said, he's also a producer as well. He plays guitar, although he started on bass, and he is incredibly fast. One of his missions is to bring rhythm guitar to the forefront of an ensemble, and I think he does that really well. If you've ever seen him live, he's like a Muppet up there. He's jumping around all over the stage, regardless of whether he's in a cast or not. He brings that live, crazy energy to not only the band that he's working with, but also the audience, and it's just a blast to see him. This is a tune called Smoke Show. It's from one of his many live albums called Live in London. Here is Corey Wong to start things off, and I'll tell you a lot more about what I played for you at the end of the set.
6: ¶¶

0: Well, that was the Sam Frybush Organ Trio. That was Stomp and Buck Dance from The Root, Volume 2. Right before that, Ari Joshua, and this is a single. He has a lot of singles. He is a producer, and he brings together all of these different artists. This particular ensemble, I will say, is Skerrick, Delvin Lamar, and Grant Schroff, also with Ari Joshua. You can get all of these things on Bandcamp under Ari Joshua. This was Scared of Eric. Right before that, you heard Flea with Morning Cry from his brand new album, Honora. And I started things off with Mr. Corey Wong and his tune, Smoke Show, from the album Live in London. I've got that last set of Jam and Jazz coming up right after this break, so don't go anywhere, and I will be right back.
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0: Welcome back to Jam and Jazz, Jazz for the New Generation. I am Michelle Zito, and this is The Breaks. I've been playing a lot of this band because I love it. I find these super groups that pop up every once in a while to be just phenomenal. This is Robert Walter on all kinds of keyboards, specifically organ. You've got Stanton Moore on drums, the incredible drummer from New Orleans, and they are brought together by Eddie Roberts of the New Master Sounds on guitar. And he has a very unique style. If you listen to the New Master Sounds or any of his projects, it is this very retro style. It's kind of like this acid jazz meets 60s style pop in a way. And it's just a lot of fun, a lot of boogaloo in there. It's just really, really fun music. It's uplifting and very, very danceable, which makes it perfect for Jam and Jazz and this last set. This is the tune Inheritance Powder. It is from their one and only first album, The Breaks. Hopefully there is more albums in their future, and they are touring and doing a bunch of dates, so check them out. Here is The Breaks with Inheritance Powder, and I'll tell you a lot more about what I played for you at the end of the set.

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0: Well, I certainly hope you danced to that wonderfully retro set. That last tune there was Soul Live, of course. That was Hat Trick, and that was from an album called Up Here. Right before that, you heard Motion Worker. Adam Dorn is his name. That was Son of Sanford, and that was from the album Cinco de Moho. Right before that was Sugar Man 3, Daptone Records in all of its glory. That was Baby I Love You from the album Soul Donkey. Right before that, Cochemia Gastelum from his first solo album called The Electric Sound of Johnny Arrow, which was produced by Adam Dorn, also known as Motion Worker, so you can kind of hear the influence there. That was Carlito. And I started things off with The Breaks from their first one and only album called The Breaks. That was Inheritance Powder. And you can find all of this music on Bandcamp. A little bit of business. Jam and Jazz is written and produced and performed by me. You can always see the playlist. I upload that right before the show starts to my website, so you can follow along and ruin the surprise of what's coming up next, but mostly so you can do some searches and learn all about these artists and purchase the music that you like. Go to Bandcamp and purchase from Bandcamp. They have Bandcamp Fridays where all of the proceeds go right to the labels and to the artists. It's a great way to support these artists. Or you can go direct to their websites and purchase through them. And go and see them live. Specifically, buy concert tickets in advance. There is a lot of pre-sale tickets going on. I say this every week, and I'm going to continue to say it. If there are pre-sale tickets and they do not sell enough tickets, the show will be canceled. That is a bummer for everybody. And it could be that the band is already in town when the show gets canceled. So please purchase the music and the merchandise and the concert tickets that you like in advance. I mentioned my website. It is jamandjazz.com. There's no G, just jamandjazz.com. That has a ton of information about me, a very easy way to contact me. There's a form on a couple different pages that you can fill out. Goes right to my inbox, and I will respond to your email. I also do voice work. I'd love to spice up your voicemail or do your spoken word project or read your audiobook. So hit me up at michelle@jamandjazz.com and let's have a conversation. Be sure to check out the archive. And, you know, that's all I
1: need. The car served me through college, grad school. It moved me from Minneapolis to Portland, Oregon, and then Portland, Oregon to Augusta, Georgia. And the Lumina is still giving by putting my favorite programs on the air. 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
3: Hey, it's Peter Solomon. 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George Gruntz, Manny Albam, George Russell, and Bill Russo. 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
4: You're listening to Jazz 88, and it's time for a traffic update. In Golden Valley, East 394 has the right lane closed at Highway 169 for construction. And near Forest Lake, Highway 97 is closed at Highway 61 for construction from now through October. This evening will be mostly cloudy with rain showers in the early evening, chance of thunderstorms in the late evening, and lows in the upper 50s. Tomorrow, partly sunny with a 20% chance of storms in the afternoon and highs in the mid-70s.
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The great Sonny Rollins from his recording, All the Things You Are, 1963 to 1964, with his beautiful rendition of My One and Only Love, supported by Bob Cranshaw bass, Roy McCurdy drums, and Paul Blay on piano. You're here with D. Alexander, and this is Jazz.

Maestro Gerald Wilson and his orchestra from the recording You Better Believe It with Blues for Yina Yina. Right before that, we heard from Charles Tolliver and Music Inc. with the composition entitled Impact. Let's continue with a phenomenal vocalist and bass player from Denmark, Sinne Egg and Thomas Fonensbach, from their duo recording Staying in Touch, with a composition entitled Spring Waltz.

Billy Childs piano, Matt Penman bass, Ari Honig on drums from his recording Triumvirate. We heard his rendition of Lazy Afternoon right here with me, D. Alexander. This is Jazz.

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Hey.

From the 1970s, when bands were bands, that was Tower of Power from East Bay, Greece, with Sparkling in the Sand. Rick Stevens on lead vocals, as well as Mick Gillette on flugelhorn on Sparkling in the Sand, and Skip Mesquite on flute. Right before that, we heard from Godwin Lewis from his recording Psalms and Proverbs with his composition Showers of Blessings. Coming up next is Joe Farnsworth from The Big Room. Let's take a listen to I Fall in Love Too Easily, supported by Jeremy Pelt Trumpet, Sarah Hanahan Alto, Joel Ross Vibes, Emmett Cohen Piano, Yasushi Nakamura Bass, and Joe Farnsworth on drums.

Nothing like the voice of sassy Sarah Vaughan from No Count Sarah with the Count Basie Orchestra. Ronnell Bright piano, Richard Davis bass with Cheek to Cheek. Thank you so much for joining me during this hour. I hope you've enjoyed the music. I certainly enjoyed it. I love listening to it as well. Until we are together again, please take really good care of yourself. We need you. You're with D. Alexander. This is Jazz.

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Released in March of 1958, that's John Coltrane with the Red Garland Trio, which consisted of course, Mr. Garland on piano, along with Paul Chambers bass and Arthur Taylor on drums. Beautiful composition entitled Slow Dance, composed by Alonzo Levisitor, an American arranger, composer, and pianist, born November 1st, 1925, in Greenwich, Connecticut. Thank you so much for joining me during this hour. You're with D. Alexander. More music coming up just for you. This is Jazz.

That's the Chicago Soul Jazz Collective from the recording, the title track, No Wind, No Rain. Glad to say that's me on vocals, D. Alexander, along with Larry Brown Jr. on guitar, Keith Brooks II on drums, and Hammond B3, Micah Collier on bass, Amar Fahmy piano, John Fournier on tenor, and Ryan Neither on trumpet. Right before that, we heard from Azar Lawrence from New Sky with Revelation. Let's continue with Doug Kern from Spirit of the New Land. Arise and shine with the voice of Gene Kern.

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John Coltrane from the recording Lush Life. The composition, I Hear a Rhapsody, with Red Garland on piano, Paul Chambers bass, Albert Tootie Heath on drums. Before that, Mr. Stu Mindeman from his recording Woven Threads, with the voice of Kurt Elling on What World. Let's continue with Here and Now. Mass Swift Violin,

Mika Reed cello, Sylvia Bonyanese on bass. And let's take a listen to Ova, a composition by Tamika Reed.

I should have saved those leftover dreams. Funny, but he

Mr. Perry Smith on guitar from his recording and the title track entitled Peace. And right before that, a pairing made in heaven, Dee Dee Bridgewater and Bill Charlap from their recording Elemental, doing a beautiful job on Here's That Rainy Day. Thank you so much for joining me during this hour. I appreciate you tuning in. You're with Dee Alexander, and this is Jazz.

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Joshua Redman on tenor from his recording, Where Are We? His first recording with Blue Note. Being in the music game, this was his 16th release as an overall leader. And he's supported by Aaron Parks on piano, Joe Sanders bass, Brian Blade on drums. He also has Gabriel Cavassa on this recording as well, just not featured on this track, Baltimore. Thank you so much for joining me. You're with D. Alexander. This is Jazz.

Buster Williams and his Something More Sextet with a heartwarming treatment of Here's to Life, beautifully sung by Gene Baylor, along with Bruce Williams on saxophone, Stefan Harris vibes, George Colligan piano, Buster Williams, of course, on bass, and Lenny White on drums. Right before that, we heard from Jeff Bradfield, Richard D. Johnson, John Tate, and Samuel Jewell from their recording Our Heroes on AFAR Music with Richard D. Johnson's composition High and Low. Let's continue with Christian McBride and Edgar Meyer doing a phenomenal duo bass project, but who's gonna play the melody? Let's take a listen to Green Slime.

Connie Han on piano from the Iron Starlet. We heard Captain's Song with Ivan Taylor bass, Bill Wysoski drums, and the composer Walter Smith III tenor, and Jeremy Pelt on trumpet. Thank you so much for joining me. You're with D. Alexander. This is Jazz.

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One of the kings of vocalese, Mr. Eddie Jefferson, the title track from his recording, Letter from Home, and this was his only recording on the Riverside label. And its three sessions gave him probably the strongest opportunity in his career to immerse himself in a large and thoroughly top-of-the-line jazz setting. With arrangements by Ernie Wilkins, accompanied by a 10-piece band involving trumpeters Clark Terry and Joe Newman, saxophonist Johnny Griffin, James Moody, and Wynton Kelly, with pianist Junior Mance and Sam Jones on bass. And right before that, we heard from Kendrick Scott from his recording Corridors with his composition A Voice Through the Door with Reuben Rogers and Walter Smith. Let's continue with Ben Sidran on piano, Bill Peterson on bass, and Leo Sidran on

Nicole Mitchell's Black Earth Ensemble, From Hope, Future, and Destiny. The composition we heard, Journey for Three Blue Stones. And right before that, the Queen of the Blues, Dinah Washington, the Queen sings from Please Send Me Someone to Love. The composition we heard, I Won't Cry Anymore. Thank you so much for joining me during this hour. I've had a great time sharing this music with you. Hope you've enjoyed it as well. If you'd like to reach out to us, you may do so by emailing us at jazznetwork@wfmt.com. Certainly look forward to hearing from you and your comments. Please don't forget to share this music with your children because they are listening, and we do want to pass this on to the future. Live every minute. Put yourself in it. Please take care of yourself during these tumultuous times. Take yourself to the doctor. Gotta stay in good health. Drink plenty of water. Eat something green. And above all else, be happy and keep a smile on your face. Thank you for joining me so much. I appreciate it. You're D. Alexander, and this is Jazz.

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Jocelyn Gould on guitar. And the title cut to her album Portrait of Right Now opens up the recording, as a matter of fact. Jocelyn there on guitar, Will Boness piano, Jared Backstead Cran bass, and Curtis Noasad on drums. Hi there, how you doing? You're listening to the great American music we call jazz. I'm Dave Schwann. We hope things are going well for you and yours, and as always, we hope the music makes things even better. Here is what you might call an historic recording of sorts, certainly historic for Dave Stryker and his trio, because it was recorded at the legendary Van Gelder Recording Studio in New Jersey, Rudy Van Gelder's studio, where countless jazz recordings were made over the years. The album's called Blue Fire, the Van Gelder Session, and here's the opening cut. It's called Van Gelder's Place.

If These Walls Could Talk. That is the opening line to a note Dave Stryker wrote in the recording we just heard. The recording, the album called Blue Fire, the tune called Van Gelder's Place. And of course, he is talking about Rudy Van Gelder's studio where this album was recorded and the history that went on in those walls. Wow. Van Gelder's Place, music from Dave Stryker on guitar, Jared Gold on organ, McClenty Hunter on drums, from the album Blue Fire, the Van Gelder session. You're listening to Jazz with Dave Schwann. Here is organist Joey DeFrancesco, the late, great Joey DeFrancesco, joining forces with the late, great Bobby Hutcherson.

Somewhere in the Night. Music from the late, great Joey DeFrancesco off his album Organic Vibes, joined by the late, great Bobby Hutcherson on Vibes, another legendary player joining them on tenor sax, George Coleman, and rounding out the group, Jake Langley on guitar and Byron Landham on drums. You're listening to Jazz with Dave Schwann. I am not sure if this next cut, written by the great Jimmy Heath, is a tribute more or less to Miles Davis, but the tune is called For Miles and Miles, and it's done by the Quentin Baxter Quintet from their album Art Moves Jazz.

for Miles and Miles. A tune by the late, great Jimmy Heath, done there by Quentin Baxter and his quintet from the album Art Moves Jazz. Quentin's the drummer and the leader of the group. On trumpet, we heard Charlton Singleton, Mark Sturbank on sax, Demetrius Doctor piano, and Rodney Jordan on bass. We'll hear something from Miles in just a couple minutes. You're listening to Jazz with Dave Schwann. Thanks so much for joining us. Please stay with us. A lot of great music ahead.

Music of George Gershwin, of course, I Got Rhythm, and played by guitarist Carlos Barbosa Lima from his album Music of the Americas. And as promised, music from Miles, actually from the album Miles Ahead, which was the first collaboration between Miles Davis and Gil Evans. Gil Evans arranging and conducting a 19-piece big band here, an orchestra, really, minus strings, but certainly everything else, brass, winds, and percussion. Here is Miles on flugelhorn with Gil Evans and the 19-piece big band from Miles Ahead and Springsville.

Springsville, the opening cut to the classic album Miles Ahead from Miles Davis and Gil Evans, recorded in 1957. And there is a story in that Miles told various people that Gil Evans would call him up around 3 o'clock in the morning sometimes and say, "Miles, if you're ever depressed, listen to Springsville." Well, I can see why. That's a great way to start off a classic album and a great tune by John Carisi, by the way. Miles Davis, Gil Evans, and Springsville from Miles Ahead. You're listening to Jazz with Dave Schwann and the Great Jazz Trio. This is from a live set done at the Village Vanguard in 1977. Hank Jones formed the group, and of course we hear Hank here on piano. In this instance, Ron Carter is on bass, Tony Williams on drums, and one of Hank's favorite tunes. He did this quite often, a Klaus Orgermann tune. It's called Favors.

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From February of 1977 at the Village Vanguard in New York City, the Great Jazz Trio and a Klaus Orgermann tune, Favors. Hank Jones on piano, who started the group, Ron Carter on bass, Tony Williams on drums, from an album simply called The Great Jazz Trio at the Village Vanguard. Here's guitarist Ed Cherry.

Guitarist Ed Cherry and a great trio here. Kyle Kohler on organ, Anwar Marshall on drums. From the album called Soul Tree and their rendition of Horace Silver's classic tune, just called Peace. You're listening to Jazz with Dave Schwann. Here's Vincent Herring and the title cut to his album, Preaching to the Choir.

There's Vincent Herring on alto sax, joined by three great friends in this quartet: Cyrus Chestnut on piano, Yasushi Nakamura bass, Jonathan Blake on drums. And we heard the title cut to the album Preaching to the Choir, Vincent's own tune. Vincent, quite a writer and also certainly one of the great alto players of our day, and was a favorite of people like the great Cedar Walton. Vincent recorded a number of things with Cedar over the years and collaborated very well together. Vincent, a great collaborator and a great leader in his own right. We thank you so much for joining us this hour and hope you enjoyed all the great American music we call jazz. Dave Schwann finishing up with trumpeter Farnell Newton from his album Rippin' and Runnin' and the

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The piano duo of Ileana Ilias and Chick Corea, with Kenny Dorham's tune called Blue Bossa, that comes from the album Mirror Mirror. You're listening to Jazz. I'm Dave Schwann. Welcome aboard. It's always a pleasure to have you with us, and a pleasure to bring you the great American music we call jazz. Let's go to Vancouver, British Columbia, for this next cut, recorded in September of 2011 at Corey Weed's Cellar Jazz Club in Vancouver. Lewis Nash is the drummer here, leading a great quintet with Rennie Rosness on piano, Peter Washington bass, Jimmy Green on sax, and Jeremy Pelt on trumpet. The name of the album is called The Highest Mountain. Here's a tune by Bobby Hutcherson. It's called Teddy.

0: Thank you very much, ladies and gentlemen.
1: Yeah, how about that? I told you this was a great quintet, led by drummer Lewis Nash. The tune called Teddy, written by the late, great Bobby Hutcherson. The album's called The Highest Mountain, and it was recorded in September of 2011 at Corey Weed's Cellar Jazz Club in Vancouver in British Columbia. Lewis leading the quintet on drums, Rennie Rusness on piano, Peter Washington bass, Jimmy Green on sax, and Jeremy Pelt on trumpet. Lewis Nash is the drummer in this next cut, and this was recorded in New York City in July of 2024 at Smoke, the jazz club in New York. Two great sax players here, Eric Alexander on tenor, Vincent Herring on alto, and as we say, Lewis is the drummer, along with Mike LaDon here on piano and John Weber on bass. The album's called Split Decision, and here's a tune by Hank Mobley, a little more laid back than what we just heard from Bobby Hutcherson. Hank Mobley's tune called Soft Impressions.

Eric Alexander on tenor and Vincent Herring on alto with a Hank Mobley tune, Soft Impressions, coming from their album Split Decision. And they're joined by Mike LaDon there on piano, John Weber on bass, Louis Nash on drums. Recorded in July of 2024 at Smoke in New York City. You're listening to Jazz with Dave Schwann and vibraphonist Mark Sherman.

Great rendition of Skylark, the classic tune by Hoagy Carmichael and Johnny Mercer, done there by vibraphonist Mark Sherman from his album Bop Contest, and joined by the terrific pianist Donald Vega. You're listening to Jazz with Dave Schwann. Our thanks again for doing so, and please stay with us. A lot of great music ahead.

two members of the group Oregon, those two members being Ralph Towner playing a 12-string guitar and Mark Walker playing drums and hand drums. The tune is called Over Your Shoulder, and it comes from their album called Northwest Passage. Stay tuned. We have the late, great Joe Henderson coming up. Joe Henderson did three albums featuring the music of three great musicians. Joe did this later in his life. The first one was Billy Strayhorn. The second one was Miles Davis. And the third, Antonio Carlos Jobim. We're going to hear something from the album dedicated to the music of Billy Strayhorn, simply called and appropriately called Lush Life. Here's Joe, joined by Wynton Marsalis, among other people, Stephen Scott on piano, Christian McBride bass, and Gregory Hutchinson on drums. And Billy Strayhorn's tune, Johnny, Come Lately.

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1: Street.

on Green Dolphin Street, done by Eddie Henderson, paying tribute to Miles Davis there. And it's from an album called So What, which really is a tribute to Miles here. Eddie on trumpet, and David Kakowski, piano, Ed Howard, bass, Victor Lewis on drums. A couple other people that are on this album include Bob Berg on tenor sax and Billy Hart on drums. Bob and Billy both played with Miles at one time or another, and I believe Victor Lewis did also. Great rendition there of On Green Dolphin Street from Eddie Henderson on the album called So What. You're listening to Jazz with Dave Schwann. We heard Christian McBride a little earlier with Joe Henderson. Here's Christian and his big band with Bluesin' in Alphabet City.

Christian McBride, and a tribute to an area that he says is in the Lower East Side of Manhattan, Alphabet City. The tune's called Bluesin' in Alphabet City. And it comes from the very first album that Christian and the big band did called The Good Feeling. And believe me, they generate a good feeling throughout. A lot of soloing going on here also. Ron Blake on sax, Freddie Hendricks on trumpet, of course Christian soloing on bass, and also a trombone duo, Michael Deese, Solid Gold Deese as Christian refers to him, and also James Burton. Bluesin' in Alphabet City, the great Christian McBride and his great big band from The Good Feeling. We thank you so much for joining us this hour and hope you enjoyed all the great American music we call jazz. Dave Schwann finishing up with vibraphonist Ben Gillis from his album Dare to Be and Signals.

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The late, great Joey DeFrancesco, someone I miss on the jazz scene these days. That tune is called Soul Perspective, Joey writing the tune, and of course we heard him on keyboards, Troy Roberts doubling on tenor and soprano saxes, and Billy Hart on drums. That comes from Joey's album called In the Key of the Universe. And that gets us started for another hour of the great American music we call jazz. I'm Dave Schwann. Well, welcome on in. We hope you're doing well, and we hope the music makes things even better. Guitarist Barry Green is up next from his album called Giants, and a tune by the bassist Sam Jones, Unit 7.

Yeah, a cooking version of Unit 7 by the bassist Sam Jones, one of the great bassists of the mid to late 20th century, actually. This version here, done by guitarist Barry Green from his album Giants. Along with Barry on guitar, David Kikoski piano, that was Steve Nelson on vibes, Marco Panacea bass, and Ulysses Owens Jr. on drums. Barry writes in the booklet notes, "The giants we stand on never stop teaching us, and every time we play, we carry their voices forward." He's absolutely right. You're listening to Jazz with Dave Schwann, and the piano duo up next of Eric Reed and Cyrus Chestnut. This would have been quite an evening at Dizzy's Club Coca-Cola, Jazz at Lincoln Center in New York. The recording date, March 7th, 2009. Eric and Cyrus joined by Desron Douglas on bass, Willie Jones III on drums, and the album is called Plenty Swing, Plenty Soul. That sure sums it up. Here is All the Things You Are.

a perfectly executed version of all the things you are. One of the great standards in the jazz idiom, written many years ago for a show, actually, a Broadway show, I believe, by Jerome Kern. And the person who wrote the lyrics was Oscar Hammerstein II. Yes, of Rodgers and Hammerstein. At any rate, this version done here by Eric Reed and Cyrus Chestnut, a terrific piano duo. Desron Douglas on bass, Willie Jones III on drums. That was a live set at Dizzy's Club Coca-Cola, Jazz at Lincoln Center in New York, March 7th, 2009. And the album is called Plenty Swing, Plenty Soul. That's also the title cut that is at the end of the album. And believe you me, it is an electrifying blues. This album is really worth being in your collection, if not so already. You're listening to Jazz with Dave Schwann. Thank you so much for joining us, and please stay with us. We have a lot of great music ahead. Here is pianist Rich Pellegrin with an improvisation.

That's the first of 25 improvisations from pianist Rich Pellegrin from an album just called Solitude, Solo Improvisations. We have vibraphonist Mark Sherman up next, who is in good company here with Donald Vega on piano, Ron Carter bass, and Carl Allen on drums. From his album called Bop Contest, there were two cuts written by the great Cedar Walton on this album. Here's one of them. It's called Martha's Prize.

a tune by the late great Cedar Walton, done there by vibraphonist Mark Sherman, the tune called Martha's Prize, and it comes from Mark's album Bop Contest. Along with Mark on vibes, Donald Vega on piano, Ron Carter the bassist, Carl Allen on drums. Dave Schwann with you, along with Michigan-based pianist and composer Carter Flooring up next. Carter is on piano here. His trio includes Andy Evans on bass and Travis Aukerman on drums. A cut here from their album called Time to Play. Very intriguing version of the classic tune Autumn Leaves, which usually is done in common time or 4/4 time. But in this case, it's in 3/4 time. In 3, here is Autumn Leaves.

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That moves right along, doesn't it? Autumn leaves, done in three-quarter time, or 6/8, one of the two. Nonetheless, it had a three-quarter feel, and done very well there by pianist and composer Carter Floring from his album Time to Play. Carter on piano, Andy Evans on bass, and Travis Aukerman on drums. Here is a fabulous quartet, led by the great Stan Getz on tenor. Kenny Barron is here on piano, George Moratz on bass, Victor Lewis on drums. This coming from the album Bosses and Ballads, The Lost Sessions. We'll explain the title after we hear the cut, and a beautiful cut it is, Mal Waldron's Soul Eyes.

Everlastingly beautiful playing from Stan Getz and this fabulous quartet on the album Bosses and Ballads, The Lost Sessions. That was Mal Waldron's Soul Eyes with Stan on tenor, Kenny Barron on piano, George Moratz on bass, Victor Lewis on drums. It's called Bosses and Ballads, The Lost Sessions because it was recorded in 1989 and didn't come out until 2003. So they were lost for a little bit of time, but certainly are glad that they were found and out for the world to hear. And here is some classic John Coltrane.

from John Coltrane's classic 1959 album, Giant Steps. That's called Spiral. John Coltrane on tenor, of course. Tommy Flanagan, piano. Paul Chambers, bass. Art Taylor, drums. We thank you so much for joining us this hour and hope you enjoyed all the great American music we call jazz. Dave Schwann finishing up with guitarist Dave Stryker and his trio from their album Blue Fire and Charlie Parker's Dexterity.

0: No need for the blues when you've got the afternoon cruise. Hey, it's Yancey, and I've got all sorts of jazzy sounds for your weekday wind down. Tune in Monday through Thursday from 3 to 7 p.m., and we get started at 2:30 on Fridays with traffic on the 10s. 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

Composer Carl Saunders does it again with Volume 5 of his new Jazz Standards series, this time enlisting the aid of pianist Christian Jacob with bassist Derek Oles and Joe LaBarbera on drums. That was Complex Simplicity to open this jazz hour. I'm your host, John Hill.

Well, the performance is not entirely incredible. We just heard them. Band leader, drummer T.S. Monk, the son of Thelonious Sphere Monk, T.S. Monk Jr., and his band performing a tune called Little Niles, written for the son of another great jazz legend, composer and pianist Randy Weston. T.S. Monk leading a band with pianist Helen Sung, tenor saxophonist Willie Williams, alto saxophonist Patience Higgins, the trumpet player Josh Evans, on bass Kenny Davis, drummer T.S. Monk from an album called Two Continents, One Groove. Because the album contains performances recorded at Ginny's Supper Club in Harlem, USA, and at Marion's Jazz Room in Bern, Switzerland. Thus, Two Continents, One Groove, the T.S. Monk Sextet. Preceded by the Crusaders, or the Jazz Crusaders, as they were known back then when they performed at the Lighthouse on Hermosa Beach in California. We heard the Lennon-McCartney tune Eleanor Rigby with Joe Sample at the piano, Wayne Henderson on trombone, Styx Hooper on drums, and saxophonist Wilton Felder, the original Crusaders, along with bassist Buster Williams for that recording at the Lighthouse 68. It comes from a compilation disc, a three-disc set called The Crusaders, The Golden Years. We're listening to jazz. I'm John Hill. Pat Metheny from Secret Story.

Oh, the great saxophonist Stanley Turrentine from the album Salt Song. That was the title track, with Eric Gale there on guitar, Hubert Laws flute, Ron Carter on bass, Billy Cobham on drums, Richard T, along with Ymir Diodato doing the keyboard work. And from Karin Allison.

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guitarist Wes Montgomery working it out on his Down Here on the Ground album, the song Up and At It, with Grady Tate on drums. Ron Carter was the bassist, Herbie Hancock at the piano. Ahead of it, organist Bill Hyde, his album called Dealin' With It, and the song It's a Living, with Perry Hughes on guitar. Randy Gillespie was the drummer, Kevin Bujo Jones on percussion. Opening the set, the Alan Broadbent Trio, pianist Alan Broadbent with bassist Harvey S. and drummer Billy Mintz, the song Nigeria, spelled backwards, Airgin, from the album Like Minds. I'm John Hill. Thanks for joining me for Jazz. I'll see you later.

0: That's Boogaloo Joe Jones on the guitar, along with Grover Washington Jr. I'm Peter Solomon. It's the morning show on 88.5 KBEM-FM Minneapolis, St. Paul, Jazz88.FM 601.
1: BBC News with Emily Thomas. Tens of thousands of people have been left without power in northern France as a blistering heat wave continues to scorch much of Western Europe. The outages in Finistère are being blamed on a transformer problem caused by the heat. France experienced its hottest June day since records began on Tuesday. Pierre-Antoine Denis is in Nice.
2: This has been a moment of reckoning in the last few days here in France, of people realizing that this is genuinely dangerous. It feels like, yes, we're back into this memory of 2003 when a 19-day heat wave claimed 15,000 lives in France. The messaging wasn't there back then. Hospitals were overflowing with patients. So there is a fear that if this goes on into the hotter months of the summer, which are usually July and early August, we may be in for another year like 2003.
1: The head of the UN's nuclear watchdog has insisted that inspections of Iran's nuclear sites will take place, but gave no timetable. Rafael Grossi said an exact time frame was not essential, but it needed to happen. Iran has denied US claims that it agreed to allow nuclear inspectors back into the country as part of talks aimed at securing a deal to end the war. Ukrainian strikes on energy facilities in Russian-occupied Crimea have left its biggest city, Sevastopol, without power. The Moscow-appointed governor urged residents not to panic. Ukraine has been intensifying attacks across Crimea, where the authorities have been forced to suspend fuel sales to the public. From Kyiv, here's Nick Beek.
3: The Ukrainians are really pounding this particular part of the world, and it does seem to be having an effect. You've got Vladimir Putin talking about this being a Ukrainian effort to destabilize the population. And in recent days, we've seen suggestions that there could be a ban on the export of diesel from Russia itself, and some Russian newspapers talking about them having to import fuel. So really, this would be a huge change if the Russians are having to recalibrate the whole way they deal with fuel.
1: India has tightened rules for non-governmental organisations receiving foreign funds, requiring them to disclose their activities, social media accounts and websites. Groups applying for registration must now specify their activities from an approved list. Those include education, health, culture, religion and social welfare. And Bharat Natarajan reports.
4: Since coming to power in 2014, India's Hindu nationalist BJP-led government has suspended or barred thousands of non-profit groups from receiving foreign funding, accusing some of them of using the money for what it called anti-national activities. The authorities also accuse some of the charities of using overseas money for religious conversion. The latest amendments to the rules put charities under further scrutiny.
1: BBC News.
0: From the Jazz 88 newsroom, I'm Peter Solomon. For the first time Tuesday, the Senate passed a war powers resolution that aims to stop U.S. military action against Iran. That comes as lawmakers harbor growing concerns over President Trump's administration's attempts to resolve a war that the administration needs Congress to pay for, according to the Associated Press. It was the 10th attempt in the Senate to try to curtail the conflict. The outcome on a vote of 50-48 was a distinctly different result than previous attempts. The resolution is symbolic. It's not written into law, but it signifies growing discontent over the war and Trump's controversial deal to bring it to an end. The president's response was a post on his Truth Social platform that called the vote, quote, poorly timed and meaningless, close quote, and went on to say it, quote, provided aid and comfort, close quote, to Iran. Senate Democratic leader Chuck Schumer of New York said that Americans have paid the price for, quote, Trump's historic blunder in Iran. It'll go down in the history books as one of the worst foreign policy forays America's ever made, close quote. Seven people connected to Minnesota healthcare providers are reportedly among hundreds charged in a nationwide fraud crackdown. The U.S. Department of Justice announced that 455 defendants across 45 states and territories are accused of participating in healthcare fraud schemes involving more than $6.5 billion in false claims. The cases include allegations of fraud, illegal kickbacks, and opioid-related offenses. Federal officials have not yet identified the Minnesota providers in involved. The DOJ says the operation is one of the largest healthcare fraud enforcement actions in the history of the United States. Republican gubernatorial candidate Kendall Qualls is proposing what he calls a, quote, fraud rebate, close quote, to return money lost to government fraud back to Minnesota taxpayers. Qualls says that if elected governor, he would seek to return $9 billion to taxpayers over 2 years. He argues the state needs what he describes as, quote, radical change from an outsider, close quote, to address fraud and improve accountability in government spending. Qualls is one of several Republicans seeking the governor's office. He's facing Lisa Damoth and Mike Lindell in the August Republican primary. Turning to sports and Major League Baseball, the Twins lost 12-3 to the Dodgers yesterday. The Twins lost the first two games of the series, and they wrap up that series tonight at 6:40 at Target Field with the final game against the Dodgers. In Minor League Baseball, the Saints lost 3-2 to the Louisville Bats yesterday. Game 2 of that 6-game series is this morning at 11:05 in Louisville. And the Minnesota Lynx will look to avenge a recent loss when they face the Washington Mystics tonight at 6:30 from CareFirst Arena.
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0: Coming up, an old swing-era standard, I Would Do Anything for You, from a pair of Ellington sidemen, cornetist Rex Stewart and trombonist and vibraphonist Tyree Glenn. Here's your Twin Cities forecast. Partly sunny this morning, areas of fog early, a chance for isolated thunderstorms. There is a possibility some of them could be severe and carry hail with them. Highs today in the mid-70s. Tonight, partly cloudy, a low of 55. Sunny and pleasant tomorrow, partly sunny and 75 the high on Thursday. Right now, foggy and 61 degrees. First Alert traffic comes your way in 3 minutes live at the RTMC. 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

0: That was cornetist Rex Stewart, who was one of the chief soloists in Duke Ellington's band in the late 30s and early 40s, famous for his kind of half-valve effects. And Stewart was also a great jazz chronicler. There's a couple of books that he was responsible for that gave a really neat inside perspective into the jazz world in Harlem, within the Fletcher Henderson Orchestra, within Duke's band, too, that's worth seeking out. One's called Jazz Masters of the 30s, and I believe the other one's called Boy Meets Horn. This was I Would Do Anything, Most Anything for You. He was joined by trombonist Tyree Glenn, another Ellington veteran who doubled on vibes, and he played both instruments on that recording. Coming up next, from 2012, we'll hear from pianist George Cables, an album that was a tribute to his late spouse. The recording is called My Muse, from which we'll hear the title track. He's joined by drummer Victor Lewis and bassist Essiet Okan Essiet. Right now, it's time to begin our live drive time reports on the 10s, direct from the Minnesota Department of Transportation's Freeway Nerve Center, the RTMC. Bob Urich is at the Regional Transportation Management Center in Roseville this morning with First Alert Traffic. Good morning, Bob.
1: Good morning. We're watching in Bloomington. We've got a crash here. Multiple lanes are closed in Bloomington. West 494 and Highway 5. This crash has two lanes closed on the left side. Traffic swerving around the crash site to avoid crashing and creating more crashes. So right now we've got kind of a tricky situation in Bloomington at West 494 at Highway 5. In Minneapolis, northbound 35W at Broadway. It's a stalled vehicle here. It's got the shoulder block on that right side. The sunrise today was at 5:27. It's drive time traffic on the 10s from Jazz 88. We're live from MnDOT's RTMC.

0: This song, Down in the Depths on the 90th Floor, and I love that title. It can only be by Cole Porter. It was introduced in a 1936 show called Red Hot and Blue on Broadway. Initially sung by Ethel Merman, it's been covered famously by Johnny Hartman. He did a wonderful version, Ella Fitzgerald too. In this case, Tony Bennett from his 1995 recording, Here's to the Ladies. And they didn't hold back on hiring the best talent for the recording session. That was Lou Sol off and that incredible trumpet solo. Bill Holman was responsible for the arrangement. Speaking of arrangers, we're kind of focusing on several arrangers today because there's a whole group of them who have birthdays this week. And I thought the first one that we would check out is Manny Albam. He was born June 24th, 1922. He lived to be about 79 years old, dying in 2001. He was originally from the Dominican Republic, fell in love with jazz when he was living in New York, when he heard Bix Beiderbecke. Early on, he was a sideman with Muggsy Spanier, and eventually he became an adept bop composer and arranger and worked with a whole list of famous artists ranging from Bob Brookmeyer and Dizzy Gillespie to Coleman Hawkins and Freddie Hubbard. We'll hear two examples of Manny Albam's work. First, Curtis Fuller on trombone, featured on one of the songs from Cabin in the Sky, in a 1962 large ensemble recording arranged by Manny Albam, and then Under Paris Skies from The Hawk in Paris, Coleman Hawkins featuring Manny Albam arrangements. All of that is on the way right after First Alert Traffic here on Jazz 88.
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1: Hey, we're watching. We've got wet, misty road conditions in parts of the metro, so keep an eye out for that. We're watching in Bloomington West, 494, and this is at Highway 5. It's a multiple vehicle crash here with the left lane currently closed. Traffic being diverted around on the right side in Minneapolis, northbound 35W. This is at Broadway. It's a stalled vehicle blocking the right shoulder. Looking in St. Paul, we've got delays on northbound 52 over the Lafayette Freeway Bridge. Looking like traffic there. The backups start at about Plato Boulevard. If you're coming in from Wisconsin, this is on 94 westbound. We've got delays at Hudson, and they continue till you get across the St. Croix River Bridge. 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

0: With all of his harmonic embellishments, you can pretty distinctly hear the evolution of the music happening in Art Tatum's recordings, especially in the 1930s. Recordings like that one, The Shout, that was an influence on Coleman Hawkins and later on some of the young bebop players. I'm Peter Solomon. Coming up, we'll hear from the Michigan-based artist Xavier Davis, a pianist who teaches on the faculty in the jazz program at Michigan State University, from a 2018 project inspired by Detroit and its music scene. We'll hear him alongside Regina Carter on violin and Rodney Whitaker on bass and drummer Quincy Davis. Turning to the news first, thousands of people are left without power in France as a blistering heat wave is crippling Europe. The Supreme Court handed a victory to the Trump administration yesterday in an immigration case that had to do with the government's power over green card holders who are accused of crimes. Governor Walz says he's seeking answers about what he calls a federal effort targeting Minnesota. And in Major League Baseball, the Twins lost 12-3 to the Dodgers yesterday. The final game of the three-game series is this evening at 6:40. More on these stories in our next full newscast coming up at 7. Here's your Twin Cities forecast. Sunny in part, areas of fog this morning. Later, there's a chance for showers and thunderstorms, and some of them could be severe and bring with them hail. Highs today in the mid-70s. Partly cloudy tonight, a low of 55. Sunny tomorrow, a high of 75. Right now, foggy and 61. Let's check on traffic with Bob Urich.
1: We're watching in Minneapolis, northbound 35W at Broadway. We've got a stalled vehicle that's over on that right side. In Bloomington, west 494 at Highway 5. It's a crash here with the left lane. Left shoulder area currently blocked. Those flashing lights pushing traffic over to the right to get around it. In the West Metro, northbound 494, this is at Valley View Road. It's a one vehicle incident. The shoulder's blocked there on that left side. In St. Paul, we're looking northbound 52. We're seeing delays already forming there in the fog and in the mist, and that those delays there forming at Plato Boulevard. Our sunrise today was at 5:27, live from the Regional Transportation Management Center. It's Jazz 88 traffic.

0: Detroit Underground, pianist Xavier Davis with Regina Carter on violin. Also, Quincy Davis on drums and Rodney Whitaker on bass from 2018. I'm Peter Solomon. It's The Morning Show. We need a strong finish to our Jazz 88 fiscal year, which wraps up less than a week from today. That wraps up on June 30th. That's going to be it. It's all the time we have to raise the money that we need for our 2027 and 28 budget. We still need to raise a little more than $150,000 to keep Jazz 88 running at the current level with all the music, information, and education that makes this one of the strongest voices for jazz in the country. 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Coming up, we'll hear the Chicago Jazz Orchestra with guitarist Bobby Broom paying tribute to Wes Montgomery with their own recording of Montgomery's tune Road Song. Right now, let's check on traffic with Bob Urich.
1: Watching in the West Metro, this is northbound 494 and Valley View Road. We've got a one-vehicle incident. It's over on the shoulder on the right. Minneapolis, northbound 35W at Broadway. A disabled vehicle there is on the shoulder. Looking in North Minneapolis, this is southbound 94. We've got slowdown starting at Highway 55, and those will continue till you get through the Lowry Tunnel. In Fridley, we've got westbound 694 with delays starting at Highway 65. The sunrise today was at 527, live from the RTMC, it's Jazz 88 traffic.

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0: Jobim's One Note Samba, sung by Stacey Kent from an orchestral album she made a few years back. One Note Samba. I'm Peter Solomon. It's the morning show. Coming up, we'll hear another Latin tune, this time something of a mambo credited to Charlie Parker called My Little Suede Shoes and rendered by guitarist Grant Green on his album The Latin Bit. That's coming up after First Alert Traffic on Jazz 88.
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2: We're seeing slowdowns in Rogers and in Maple Grove on eastbound 94. They begin at Brockton Lane and continue till you get to the Fish Lake Interchange. Minneapolis northbound 35W at Broadway. Got a stalled vehicle. It's over on the right shoulder. Got a stalled MTC bus that's blocking the shoulder on the right side. This is in Golden Valley on westbound 394 at Hampshire Avenue. Elsewhere on the system, we're seeing some slowdowns in, this is in Fridley and in New Brighton on 694 westbound. They begin at Silver Lake Road. Live from the RTMC, it's Jazz 88 Traffic.

0: Harry James could play a so-called sweet tune like that and turn around and play hot as well. Universally admired by trumpet players, including Miles Davis, who had good things to say about Harry James' remarkable technique in his autobiography. That was You Made Me Love You. I'm Peter Solomon. 7 o'clock. Let's get a look at the roads now. We'll go to Bob Urich at the RTMC.
1: Watching in Minneapolis, northbound 94 at Plymouth Avenue. It's a one vehicle incident. Got the shoulder blocked on the right side. Also in Minneapolis, northbound at 35W at Broadway. It's a disabled vehicle there that is off to the side. We've got slowdowns in Bloomington. This is on 494 westbound. They begin at Highway 77. Those will continue till you get to 35W. Looking in St. Paul, we've got northbound 52. The delays here starting at Plato Boulevard. Live from the Regional Transportation Management Center, it's Jazzy DA Traffic.
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2: BBC News with Emily Thomas. US officials say an experimental Ebola treatment is being deployed to help contain the outbreak in the Democratic Republic of Congo. The World Health Organization says the drug, developed by MAP Biopharmaceutical, will be used in clinical trials. From Kinshasa, Emery Makumeno reports.
3: The antibody therapy will be tested in trials led by the WHO and Oxford University. Officials say the aim is to assess its safety and effectiveness, though no treatment is yet approved for the strain of Ebola at the center of this outbreak. The latest epidemiological situation report paints a stark picture of over 1,000 confirmed cases and more than 260 deaths in DRC and Uganda.
2: Tens of thousands of people have been left without power in northern France as a blistering heat wave continues to scorch much of Western Europe. The outages in Finistère are being blamed on a transformer problem caused by the heat. On Tuesday, France experienced its hottest day on record. Here's our Paris correspondent, Hugh Schofield.
4: The centre of the heatwave is gradually shifting to the east, but the temperatures are still ferociously high and are unlikely to come down much before the weekend. Once again, here in France, thousands of schools are closed for at least part of the day and people are being urged to move about as little as possible. One government minister said France was coming to appreciate that it is in fact a hot country and that it may have to make all sorts of adjustments to its way of life. For example, rearranging school timetables, encouraging more home working, and a mass rollout of air conditioning in schools and hospitals.
2: The head of the UN's nuclear watchdog has insisted that inspections of Iran's nuclear sites will take place. Rafael Grossi said an exact time frame was not essential, but it needed to happen. Iran has denied US claims that it agreed to allow nuclear inspectors back into the country as part of talks aimed at securing a deal to end the war. But Mr. Grossi said the issue had already been settled.
5: This has been signed, has been agreed. Paragraph 8 of this Memorandum of Understanding says explicitly that the nuclear activities that are going to be carried out with regards to the nuclear material facilities and will be supervised by the IAEA.
2: Ukrainian strikes on energy facilities in Russian-occupied Crimea have left its biggest city, Sevastopol, without power. The Moscow-appointed governor urged residents not to panic. Ukraine has been intensifying attacks across Crimea as it attempts to cut off the peninsula illegally annexed by Russia in 2014. The authorities have been forced to suspend fuel sales to the public. Separate Ukrainian drone attacks have killed two people in Russia's Nizhny Novgorod region. BBC News.
0: From the Jazz 88 newsroom, I'm Peter Solomon. Good morning. The Supreme Court handed a victory to the Trump administration yesterday in a case dealing with the government's power over green card holders who were accused of crimes. The 6-3 decision, according to the AP, was related to an immigration officer's 2012 decision to put lawful permanent resident Muk Choi Lau on immigration parole when he came back from a short trip to China after he was accused of counterfeiting offenses. Lau argued the officer lacked the authority to place him on immigration parole, and the decision wrongly allowed the Department of Homeland Security under then-President Obama a less difficult path to deportation after he pleaded guilty to selling counterfeit clothes in New Jersey. Justice Clarence Thomas wrote that, quote, border officers did not have the burden to establish by clear and convincing evidence that Lau had committed a crime involving moral turpitude, close quote. Justice Ketanji Brown Jackson authored a dissent, writing that the decision to place Lau on immigration parole basically sentenced him to, quote, immigration limbo, close quote, before he was officially convicted of a crime. In the dissent, she wrote, quote, I worry that the court has now handed the government a massive blank check. Close quote. Governor Walz says he's seeking answers about what he calls a federal effort targeting Minnesota. While Walz filed 16 Freedom of Information Act requests with federal agencies seeking records that mention Minnesota, the governor, in terms such as, quote, retribution, close quote, and, quote, punish, close quote, since January 2025. The move follows a federal judge's decision to throw out Justice Department subpoenas targeting Walz and other Minnesota officials. Walz says the requests will help determine whether federal agencies coordinated actions against the state and who actually directed those efforts. On Tuesday, last night, the St. Paul Public Schools Board of Education unanimously passed the budget for the 2026 and 27 school year, according to KSTP. Board of Education Chair Uriah Ward said, quote, in keeping with our board budget policy and parameters, this budget represents our commitment to prioritizing spending on the programs and staff positions that have the greatest direct impact on our students in the classroom, close quote. Superintendent Stacy Stanley, in an interview with KSTP that reported on the issue, said, quote, or said that there are $14.5 million in cuts to administration positions, $3 million will be cut from district offices, including the reduction of 25 full-time equivalent positions. Another 90 staff positions will be cut from St. Paul District Schools. Stanley said that lower enrollment and increased inflation are making the funding cuts a necessity. In sports, in Major League Baseball, the Minnesota Twins lost 12-3 to the Dodgers yesterday. That series will end tonight at 6:40 at Target Field. The NBA completed the first round of the draft Tuesday evening with the Timberwolves mostly on the sidelines. The Wolves moved their first-round pick to the Nets on Monday night, along with Julius Randle, in exchange for Brooklyn's 33rd overall pick. That will come tonight in the second round. The Timberwolves also have the 59th overall pick. Minnesota also locked up Ayo Dosunmu to a 5-year extension worth $112 million. The first round of the PGA Women's Championship will begin Thursday at Hazeltine National Golf Club in Chaska. The tournament runs through Sunday.
6: No need for the blues when you've got the afternoon cruise. Hey, it's Yancey, and I've got all sorts of jazzy sounds for your weekday wind down. Tune in Monday through Thursday from 3 to 7 p.m., and we get started at 2:30 on Fridays with traffic on the 10s. 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
0: Coming up in just a moment, we'll hear You're Driving Me Crazy, a performance in a 1946 recording featuring saxophonist Lester Young and a group of West Coast musicians, including a very young Chico Hamilton on drums, bassist Red Callender, Irving Ashby on guitar, and pianist Joe Albany. First, a look at your Twin Cities forecast. There is a possibility of isolated thunderstorms that could be severe with hail today. Otherwise, we'll have partly sunny skies, high near 75 degrees, cloudy overnight, a low of 55, sunny tomorrow and Friday, highs in the 70s. Right now it's foggy and 61 degrees. I'm Peter Solomon for Jazz 88.

0: That saxophonist Lester Young, and you're driving me crazy. Right now, let's get a check on traffic. We'll go live to the RTMC with Bob Urich.
1: Watching in Minneapolis, East 394. We've got delays here starting at Penn Avenue, and those will continue till you get to downtown. And Rogers, eastbound 94 at Highway 101. It's a vehicle off the road into the ditch on that left side. And Fridley, west 694 at East River Road. MnDOT's out with a disabled vehicle, and they've got the shoulder and a little bit of that right lane currently closed. Live from the RTMC, it's Chad. Traffic.
0: It turns out when you look at a calendar of jazz birthdays that a whole bunch of influential arrangers were born this week. Earlier we heard from Manny Albam, and we're going to turn next to William Russo, known as Bill Russo in the jazz world, largely through his association with Stan Kenton. He became a big name, but he went on to other great things besides that. He was a protege of Lenny Tristano's. He's a big name in so-called third stream music that blends blues and jazz with classical elements. In fact, he wrote a famous piece called Three Pieces for Blues Band and Symphony Orchestra in the early 1970s. Bill Russo also founded his own orchestra. He did work for the BBC, did work in theater. He was given a Lifetime Achievement Award from the National Academy of Recording Arts and Sciences. We'll listen to one of the tunes that he wrote for an album called Kenton Showcase that focused both on he and Bill Holman's writing. This is called Blues Before and After. It features soloist Sam Noto on trumpet and Davy Shulkraut on alto sax. Music conceived by arranger and composer Bill Russo on Lister-driven Jazz 88.

0: Guitarist Julian Lage is one of the most creative musical forces on his instrument on the contemporary scene. He's going to be appearing at the Fitzgerald Theater come November. The music we heard there, which is called Storyville, somewhat abstract, although a lot of his music is a little bit more accessible. That is from his fifth Blue Note release that was released this year in collaboration with John Medeski of Medeski, Martin & Wood, Jorge Roeder on bass, and drummer Kenny Wallison. I'm Peter Solomon. It's the morning show on Listener Driven Jazz 88. You may have heard me talk about a little bit earlier in the show. We're focusing a lot on arrangers and composers because there's a whole heap of them that had birthdays this week. George Russell, one of the most influential music theory writers in jazz and a very innovative composer who came of age in the 1940s, was born on this day back in 1923 in Cincinnati, and he really became influential starting through his work with folks like Dizzy Gillespie in the late 1940s. We're going to listen to the complete Cubano B, Cubano Bop, a two-part recording featuring the percussionist Chano Pozo with Dizzy Gillespie and his orchestra. Russell composed something called the Lydian Chromatic Concept of Tonal Organization, which is an advanced music theory book that became quite influential. He lived in Scandinavia for years, where he was prominent. He also taught for a number of years at the New England Conservatory of Music after Gunther Schuller took over the helm of that school. So we'll hear from George Russell in just a moment. First, let's get a check on traffic. We'll go live now to the RTMC with Bob Urich.
1: Starting in the South Metro, we've got slowdowns in northbound at 35W. They begin at the Burnsville split. In Rogers, eastbound at 94 and Highway 101, they've got the left lane currently closed. Now, a vehicle went off the road into the ditch on that left side, and so now they've got the left lane currently shut down as they're dealing with that. In Fridley, west 694 at East River Road, it's a disabled vehicle blocking the right shoulder. Elsewhere on the system in St. Paul, we're seeing southbound 35E backups here, beginning at about Larpenter, and slowdowns continuing until you get to Maryland. Live from the RTMC, it's Jazz 88 traffic.
2: 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Coming to the Dakota for two shows, the New Orleans sound of the Rebirth Brass Band on Sunday, July 12th. On the 16th, it's the Southside Aces album release party. Then on Sunday, July 26th, pianist-composer Keiko Matsui. 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
1: June 2018, Jared Allen Yost, employed with a Minnesota landscaping company, had just finished mowing a lawn when he heard the sounds of an animal in distress. He followed the sounds across a parking lot to a car, and underneath, by a tire, he found a kitten. With no mother cat in sight and the weather turning ominous, Yost decided to bring the kitten home. That night, he and his family fed the kitten and gave her some milk. But he started growing concerned because the kitty was making some odd noises. Kittens are supposed to sound like this, but Yost's kitten sounded like this. Yost decided to send photos of his kitty with her super big paws and short tail to the Minnesota Wildlife Rehabilitation Center, who told him he didn't have a tiny cat, but a tiny bobcat, one of the wild feline species found in Minnesota, a group that also includes the cougar and lynx. The Wildlife Rehabilitation Center took in Jared Yost's bob kitty and eventually returned her to the wild.
0: MN90 is produced by Ampers, diverse radio for Minnesota's communities, made possible by funding from the Minnesota Arts and Cultural Heritage Fund. 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
2: I'm Peter Solomon. It's the morning show on Chaz 88. Coming up, a recording from the early 60s that featured two musicians who were prominent in the swing era, both very talented trumpeters, Doc Cheatham and Shorty Baker. First, turning to the news, the head of the UN's nuclear agency says Iranian nuclear enrichment sites would be visited by inspectors, a key component in the interim U.S.-Iran negotiations. The holdup of an opening for a bridge that links Michigan and Canada is now an issue in one of the country's most closely watched Senate races. A Minneapolis woman who got national attention after videos on the internet during Operation Metro Surge depicted federal agents dragging her out of her vehicle has filed a complaint with the Department of Homeland Security that alleges excessive force was used and her constitutional rights were violated. In minor league baseball, the Saints lost 3-2 to the Louisville Bats yesterday in the inaugural game of a 6-game series. Game 2 is this morning at 11:05 in Louisville. More on these stories in our next full newscast coming up at 8. Here's your Twin Cities forecast. Showers and thunderstorms today after about 1 o'clock. Some could bring severe conditions, including hail. Otherwise, mostly sunny, a high of 75. Cloudy overnight with lows in the mid-50s. Sunny Thursday, a high of 74. Right now, it's foggy and 61 degrees. Let's get the latest on traffic with Bob Urich at the RTMC.
3: Watching in Rogers, eastbound 94 at Highway 101. It's a vehicle off the road into the ditch on that left side. The left lane is currently closed with the backups here starting at 141st Avenue. In Minneapolis, southbound 94, we've got delays starting at Plymouth Avenue. Those continue till you get through the Lowry Tunnel. In St. Paul, we're looking at northbound 52. The backups there starting at Plato Boulevard. Live from the RTMC, it's Jazz 88 traffic.
2: Coming up next, it's Lullaby in Rhythm. Trumpeters Shorty Baker and Doc Cheatham with Wendell Marshall on bass, J.C. 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

0: Lullaby in Rhythm, featuring trumpeter Shorty Baker, who was married at one time to Mary Lou Williams and was a colleague of hers in the Andy Kirk Orchestra in the 1930s. Baker also played, I believe, with Duke Ellington. And then there's Doc Cheatham, who famously was in Cab Calloway's band. He played lead trumpet in Machito's orchestra, a very fine musician who came into his own as a singer very late in his career, in his 70s. He lived to be 90-something. I had a chance to catch him in Texas one time. He was absolutely wonderful. So if you haven't heard his vocals, they're worth seeking out. Coming up in a few minutes, we'll listen to an artist named Jimmy Woods, who was active in the 1960s, spent the last 30 years or so of his life in Anchorage, Alaska. And we're going to listen to one of his contemporary sessions that also included Harold Land and trumpeter Carmel Jones. We'll also hear next from a new album featuring duets by vocalist Dominique Eade and pianist Rand Blake, specifically their take on Charles Mingus's tune Portrait. It's all coming up after First Alert Traffic here on Jazz 88.
1: 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In addition to the stellar soloists in this group, leader Michael McGraw brought in vocalist Kevin Mahogany and Karen Allison. This group keeps the strong Kansas City jazz traditions, while at the same time pushing the envelope of where a big band can go. 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
2: Watching in Rogers, eastbound 94 at Highway 101. Got a crash here, a vehicle into the ditch on that left side. They've got the left lane closed, and the backups here starting at 141st Street. In the South Metro, northbound 35W, seeing delays starting at the Burnsville split. Those continue till you get to about Highway 13. In St. Paul, we're seeing delays northbound 35E. They begin at Highway 5. And those will continue on and off until you get to about I-94. Elsewhere on the system, 394 eastbound, heading into Minneapolis, got delays here.

0: a great jazz date under the leadership of a saxophonist who's not super well remembered named Jimmy Woods. He made a couple of albums under his own name in the 1960s. This one he did for Contemporary Records in about 1963 with trumpeter Carmel Jones, Harold Land on tenor sax, Andrew Hill on piano, George Tucker on bass, and drummer Elvin Jones of Coltrane fame. And that was a composition called Apart Together. Coming up, we'll hear some modern sounds in a traditional vein from Catherine Russell and the Jazz at Lincoln Center Orchestra. Also music from saxophonist Joe Henderson on the way. Stay tuned.
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5: Watching in St. Louis Park, southbound 100 at Excelsior Boulevard, we've got debris in the right lane. In Golden Valley, northbound 100 at Glenwood, there's a medical emergency over on that right side. They're dealing with that. In Fridley, west 694 at Highway 65, it's a crash. It is over on the shoulder. Looking in south Minneapolis, we've got heavier delays on 62 westbound starting at 35W. Those will last until you get to Highway 100. If you're ever in a car crash, MnDOT says to stay calm and keep safety first. Drive over to the right shoulder, call 911, and stay in your vehicle with your seatbelt on. 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

0: just a taste of Black Narcissus from Joe Henderson. I love Joe Henderson, so we're going to listen to something else from him in the next hour, because just a few seconds certainly does not do him justice. Just before that, I just refused to sing the blues. That was vocalist Catherine Russell. Let's go now to Bob Urich at the RTMC and get the latest on traffic.
1: Now, we're starting in Golden Valley, northbound 100 at Glenwood Avenue. Got a motorist suffering a medical emergency there over on the right shoulder. You'll see the flashing lights there and the ambulance on the scene. In Fridley West, 694 at Highway 65, it's crashed. It's over on the right shoulder. St. Louis Park, southbound 100. This is at Excelsior Boulevard. It's a stroller in the lane, and folded up stroller, unoccupied stroller. Right lane is where you'll find that object. We're watching in St. Paul. This is northbound 52 over the Lafayette Freeway Bridge. It is the slowdowns here starting at Plato Boulevard. Live from the RTMC, it's Jazz 88 Traffic.
0: I'm Peter Solomon. 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
2: BBC News with Emily Thomas. U.S. officials say America has supplied doses of an experimental antibody to help fight the growing outbreak of Ebola in the Democratic Republic of Congo. The World Health Organization says the drug, developed by MAP Biopharmaceutical, is being shipped for clinical trials. Rachel Wright reports.
3: The cocktail of antibodies has been developed from samples taken from survivors of the Ebola outbreak in 2014. It will be tested by the World Health Organization after advocacy groups urged the US government to make the experimental treatment available for clinical trials in countries affected by the ongoing Ebola outbreak. Currently, there are no vaccines or treatments available for the new strain. Up till now, there has been over 1,000 confirmed cases and more than 260 deaths in the Democratic Republic of Congo and Uganda.
2: The Ministry of Health in France has confirmed the first case of Ebola in the country. A doctor returning from a humanitarian mission in the DRC has tested positive for the virus, and he's being kept in isolation. French authorities say they're tracing the people the doctor has been in contact with. Tens of thousands of people have been left without power in northern France as a blistering heatwave continues to scorch much of Western Europe. The outages in Finistère are being blamed on a transformer problem. France experienced its hottest June day since records began on Tuesday. Pierre-Antoine Denis is in Nice.
4: This has been a moment of reckoning in the last few days here in France, of people realizing that this is genuinely dangerous. It feels like, yes, we're back into this memory of 2003 when a 19-day heatwave claimed 15,000 lives in France. The messaging wasn't there back then. Hospitals were overflowing with patients. So there is a fear that if this goes on into the hotter months of the summer, which are usually July and early August, we may be in for another year like 2003.
2: The anti-corruption watchdog in China says it's investigating a senior defense industry official, Bian Zhigang. He's the latest official in the defense and space sector to come under investigation for corruption. Our global affairs reporter, Anbarasan Etarajan, has more details.
5: Bian Zhigang was appointed as the deputy head of China's National Space Administration in February 2024. The agency oversees the country's cutting-edge defense sector. He had been the face of international cooperation for China's space exploration, taking part in both domestic and international space events. He is suspected of what the agency termed serious violations of discipline and law, a common euphemism for corruption. His name was removed from official websites after the investigation was announced.
2: World News from the BBC.
0: From the Jazz 88 newsroom, I'm Peter Solomon. Good morning. The holdup of an opening for a bridge which links Michigan and Canada is now an issue in one of the country's most closely monitored Senate races as Democratic candidate Mallory McMorrow launches the first big effort to transform the controversy into a political liability for President Trump and his fellow Republicans. A new McMorrow advertisement says that Trump is blocking the opening of the Gordie Howe International Bridge and suggests he's doing so to benefit a major political contributor, building on an anti-corruption message she sought to make the focus of her campaign. The bridge crosses the Detroit River and will provide access between the Motor City and Windsor, Ontario. It was scheduled to open with a ribbon-cutting ceremony earlier this month, but it was abruptly postponed after government officials said the U.S. and Canada were still working to resolve, quote, outstanding issues, close quote. McMorrow is running against U.S. Representative Haley Stevens and Abdul El Sayed. The winner of that race is expected to face Republican Mike Rogers. A Minneapolis woman whose story garnered national attention after videos made the rounds of the internet showing federal agents dragging her out of her vehicle has filed a complaint with the Department of Homeland Security alleging excessive force and violations of her constitutional rights. Lawyers representing Aaliyah Rahman, who was forcibly taken from her car in January during Operation Metro Surge, filed a complaint yesterday with the DHS Office of Civil Rights and Civil Liberties, or CRCL, which has suffered substantial staff cuts under President Trump. The formal complaint, which is distinct from a tort claim that Rahman filed 2 months ago, demands that DHS investigate Rahman's allegations and make policy changes to avoid future potential cases of excessive force by federal agents. Registration is now open for the 53rd annual Minnesota State Fair Amateur Talent Contest. Singers, dancers, musicians, jugglers, acrobats, and other performers of all ages are invited to audition July 27th through August 2nd at the Lutherado Bandshell on the State Fairgrounds. Registration closes at 4 p.m. July 29th. Semifinalists will perform during the first 10 days of the State Fair, and finalists will advance to the grandstand stage September 6th. More than $20,000 in prize money will be awarded across open, teen, and preteen divisions. Over 18,000 acts have auditioned since the contest began over 50 years ago. Looking at sports in Major League Baseball, the Twins lost 12-3 to the Dodgers yesterday. Those two teams meet for their final game tonight at 6:40 at Target Field. In Minor League Baseball, the Saints lost 3-2 in the opening of a six-game series in Louisville. They'll play the Louisville Bats again today at 11:05 a.m. The Minnesota Lynx in women's basketball will look to avenge a recent loss when they face the Washington Mystics tonight in Washington, D.C. Minnesota fell to Washington 84-79 last Sunday at Target Center. However, the Lynx still sit in first place, the WNBA, with a 13-4 record. Tip time for tonight's game is 6:30 from Care First Arena.
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0: Coming up, the jazz-influenced sounds of the Icelandic pop artist Leife. We'll hear Lover Girl. First look at your Twin Cities forecast. Some showers and thunderstorms anticipated after about 1 o'clock today. We've got areas of fog this morning giving way to mostly sunny skies, a high of 75. Tonight, partly cloudy, a low of 55, and sunny tomorrow, a high of 74. I should mention those isolated thunderstorms have a possibility to bring with them hail, so that's something to be aware of. Right now, foggy, 63 degrees in the Twin Cities. I'm Peter Solomon for Jazz 88.

0: It's inspiring that a young artist like Lefe can draw big crowds with a jazz-influenced sound. This is called Lover Girl from A Matter of Time. I'm Peter Solomon. Coming up next, we'll listen to a release from 2024, material that was captured at Slugs in New York in 1966. This is a place that's infamous in the annals of jazz history because Lee Morgan was unfortunately killed there, but in any case, it was also the site of a lot of great music. And we'll hear a quartet featuring saxophone legend Joe Henderson, along with pianist McCoy Tyner, and Henry Grimes on bass and drummer Jack DeJohnette. And we'll hear the tune The Believer. First, though, let's get a check on traffic. We'll go live to the RTMC with Bob Hurek.
1: And we're watching at Fridley West 694. This is at Highway 65. It's crashed. It's over on that right shoulder. In Minneapolis, southbound Highway 65 at Franklin, a disabled vehicle here with MnDOT on the scene. They've got the right shoulder blocked. In the West Metro, northbound 494 at Valley View Road, it's a one-vehicle incident on the left. We've got slowdowns in Minneapolis and in Golden Valley. This is on 394 eastbound. They begin at Highway 100, and they'll continue till you get to I-94. Live from the RTMC, it's Jazz 88 Traffic.

0: A waltz called The Believer, McCoy Tyner, saxophonist Joe Henderson, bassist Henry Grimes, and drummer Jack DeJohnette, all cutting-edge, iconic musicians that were active in the 1960s. I'm Peter Solomon. It's The Morning Show. Stay tuned for our live music calendar. And then we'll turn to the last of the arrangers we're going to focus on this morning. There's a whole bunch of them who happen to have birthdays this week. George Gruntz was born on this date back in 1932. He lived to be about 80 years old. Famed for his wide-ranging and imaginative big band music, he collaborated with everyone from Phil Woods and Rahsaan Roland Kirk to free jazz artists like Don Cherry and Ornette Coleman and avant-garde players like John Dearth and Ray Anderson too. And so we're going to hear a piece called Amnesty featuring bassist Mike Richmond, saxophonist Bob Mollick, and trumpeter Stanton Davis. That's all on the way after First Alert Traffic. Speaking of which, let's get the latest from Bob Urich now at the RTMC.
1: Watching in Minneapolis, southbound 65 at Franklin, we had a stalled vehicle there over on that right shoulder. Looks like that has been taken care of. And Fridley, this is westbound to 694 at Highway 65. An incident there blocking the shoulder on that right side has been cleared. We've got slowdowns in Minneapolis. This is on westbound at 94. They begin at, looks like, Hiawatha, and they'll continue till you get through the Lowry Tunnel. Live from the RTMC, it's Jazz 88 Traffic.
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0: Music of the George Grunts Concert Jazz Band, and that tune, which was called Amnesty, included solo work by bassist Mike Richmond, Bob Malik on tenor sax, and trumpeter Stanton Davis. I'm Peter Solomon. It's the morning show. Coming up, music from Johnny Griffin and the Big Soul Band. Specifically, we'll listen to the Junior Man's tune, Jubilation. Stay tuned.
1: Question. When someone refers to the A-pillar on the car, do you know what that is? It's the part that holds the roof to the rest of the vehicle. These pillars hold the windshield in place as well. Sometimes, when you pull up to an intersection, the pillar can create a blind spot that can hide a person who's walking. They can even hide another car. To avoid a crash, be sure to shift in your seat to see around it. MnDOT says doing so will keep everyone safe on the roads.
0: Here's a surprising statistic. 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I guess that's not surprising, but perhaps this is. 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If only 1% more would step up at the average gift amount, Jazz 88 would be able to weather the cuts to outside funding from the eradication of the CPB and Minneapolis Public Schools' diminished support for the station with their current financial situation. 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
1: Watching in Bloomington, westbound 494 at 24th Avenue. Got a stalled vehicle in its bad spot right now, blocking a lane of traffic. They can't get that vehicle free for the time being, so traffic's having to move over to the right to get around it. In the West Metro, north 494 at Valley View Road. It's a one-vehicle incident blocking the shoulder. Got road work in Plymouth causing delays. This is on eastbound Highway 55 between County Road 6 and West Medicine Lake Drive. That stretch is reduced to one lane. That's causing a lot of slowdowns this morning. Live from the RTMC, it's Jazz 88 Traffic.

0: A soulful number called Gumbo Time. This is drummer Peter Erskine in a trio with pianist Alan Pasqua and bassist Scott Culley. The album from which it comes is Peregrine. I'm Peter Solomon. We're a little overdue for a look at traffic. Let's go now to the RTMC with Bob Urich.
1: We're watching at St. Paul. This is southbound 35E at Arlington. It's a one-vehicle incident blocking the shoulder. Looks like law enforcement and tow truck is on the scene there. They've got the slowdowns here starting back at Little Canada Road due to this. In Bloomington, westbound 494 24th Avenue, disabled vehicle here is in a bad spot, blocking a lane on that left side right now. That left lane is currently shut down with slowdowns ensuing. In the West Metro, northbound 494 at Valley View Road, it's a one-vehicle incident on that left side. Live from the RTMC, it's Jazz 88 Traffic.
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0: I think of Susanna McCorkle in kind of the same way I think of an artist we heard from earlier, Catherine Russell. She had a way of singing material from all eras of jazz authentically so that she could take a Louis Armstrong tune, swing that music, and sing it as if she were there when it was created. This was one of the many recordings she made for Concord Records. Before that, Louis and his Hot Five, 1927, Johnny Dodds featured on clarinet on Willie the Weeper. I'm Peter Solomon. Coming up, a trombone ensemble led by Slide Hampton, trombonist, composer, and arranger. And we'll hear Walking in Rhythm right after First Alert Traffic on Jazz 88.
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2: We've got slowdowns in the East Metro. This is on southbound 35E. The backups here beginning at 694, and those slowdowns continue on and off till you get to Maryland. In the West Metro, northbound 494 at Valley View Road, it's a one-vehicle incident. It's over on the shoulder on the left side. Eastbound 394 in Minneapolis got delays here, starting at Highway 100. Live from the RTMC, it's Jazz 88 traffic.

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1: I'm Peter Solomon. It's the morning show on Lister Driven Jazz 88. Coming up in the next half hour, we'll hear Engines of Our Ingenuity, music on the way from Phineas Newborn Jr., Ileana Elias, and trumpeter Lee Morgan, too. Right now, coming up on 9 o'clock, let's get the final look at traffic for Bob Urich live at the RTMC.
2: And we're starting in Plymouth. East Highway 55 is reduced to one lane at West Medicine Lake Drive for road construction. In St. Paul, 35E has a lane closed in both directions at St. Clair for MnDOT work there. Jazz 88 keeps you in touch with major closures and delays at the top of the hour during the midday today. Then we return for live reports this afternoon starting at 3:30. My name is Bob Urich, reporting for Jazz 88 Traffic.
1: 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That role has actually never been more important than at this moment. The CPP went away about a year or so ago, and with that, 10% of our budget disappeared. 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I'm Peter Solomon. 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
3: BBC News with David Harper. U.S. officials say an experimental Ebola treatment is being deployed to help contain the outbreak in the Democratic Republic of Congo. The World Health Organization says the drug, developed by Mack Biopharmaceutical, will be used in clinical trials. From Kinshasa, Emery Makumenu reports.
4: The antibody therapy will be tested in trials led by the WHO and Oxford University. Officials say the aim is to assess its safety and effectiveness, though no treatment is yet approved for the strain of Ebola at the center of this outbreak. The latest epidemiological situation report paints a stark picture of over 1,000 confirmed cases and more than 260 deaths in DRC and Uganda.
3: France has confirmed its first case of Ebola. A doctor returning from a humanitarian mission in the DRC has tested positive for the virus and is being kept in isolation. The French authorities say they are tracing the people the doctor has been in contact with, but the health ministry has said the risk to the European population is low. Tens of thousands of people have been left without power in northern France as a blistering heatwave continues to scorch much of Western Europe. The outages in Finistère are being blamed on a transformer problem caused by the heat. On Tuesday, France experienced its hottest day on record. The BBC's Pierre-Antoine Denis is in the French town of Antibes.
5: The government has announced a plan to bolster the healthcare system in France because there is a growing fear that the summer that's coming into the months of July and August will be under huge strain. So there is a fear that the hospitals will not cope. And the head of the doctors' union told me over the phone, it's not so much about the few days that we've seen here in terms of very intense heat, is whether it will sustain over a long period of time. If this heat wave over the summer gets going for 10 days, 12 days, 15 days, it will be very, very hard to cope for the hospitals.
3: South African police are stepping up security measures ahead of a deadline set by anti-migrant groups for undocumented foreigners to leave the country by the end of this month. Thousands of migrants from other African countries have already returned home. A South African police spokesperson, Brigadier Athlen De Marte, told the BBC that deployments would be increased nationwide to protect people and key infrastructure.
6: We will not allow any lawlessness, any intimidation, any violence that is directed on foreign nationals. No one has the right to tell anyone to leave the country. No one has the right to ask for documentation or inspect their premises. That is solely the responsibility of law enforcement.
3: Brigadier Athlenda Marte. This is the latest world news from the BBC.
1: From the Jazz 88 Newsroom. I'm Peter Solomon. Good morning. For the first time Tuesday, the Senate passed a war powers resolution that aimed to stop U.S. military action against Iran. That came as lawmakers are harboring growing concerns over President Trump's administration's attempts to resolve a war that the administration needs Congress to pay for, according to the Associated Press. It was the 10th attempt of the Senate to try to curtail the conflict. The outcome on a vote of 50-48 was a distinctly different result from former attempts. The resolution is symbolic, however, and not written into law, but it does signify growing discontent over the war and Trump's controversial deal to bring it to a conclusion. The president's response was in a post on his Truth Social platform. He called the vote, quote, poorly timed and meaningless, close quote. He also said, quote, it provided aid and comfort to Iran, close quote. Senate Democratic leader Chuck Schumer of New York characterized it differently, saying Americans have paid the price for what he called Trump's historic blunder in Iran. Minnesota Congresswoman Angie Craig is taking aim at the Senate Republicans' farm bill proposal. The top Democrat on the House Agriculture Committee says the plan does not do enough to help family farmers struggling with rising costs and uncertain markets. Craig also criticized proposed SNAP cuts and called on Senate leaders to negotiate a bipartisan bill that can win broad support and become law. She says farmers and working families need solutions which reduce costs and strengthen the agricultural economy. Ramsey County Attorney John Choi said yesterday his office found no grounds to modify the convictions in six murder cases reviewed as part of an investigation of the county's former medical examiner. Concerns about Dr. Michael McGee, whom the county employed for about 40 years, have mounted as at least four people convicted of murder as a result of his work had convictions either overturned or sentences reduced, according to the Star Tribune. Choi said the information from one case included in his office review would be turned over to the defendant and his legal team. Choi did not name that defendant, but he said he had pleaded guilty and already served his sentence. In six other murder cases, Choi said that McGee may have approached his work in a way that raised concerns, but the years-long review found no evidence the doctor arrived at the wrong conclusion in those cases. Yesterday's announcement was the first major update in Ramsey County's investigation of McGee's work since 2024, when Choi initially said his office had narrowed the review from more than 200 cases to just seven, in which McGee played a significant role in securing a conviction for murder. In sports, the NBA completed the first round of the draft Tuesday night with the Timberwolves mostly on the sidelines. The Timberwolves moved their first round pick to the Nets on Monday night along with Julius Randle in exchange for Brooklyn's 33rd overall pick. That will come tonight in the second round. The Timberwolves have also got the 59th overall pick. Minnesota also locked up Ayo Dosunmu to a five-year extension worth $112 million. Meanwhile, in women's basketball, the Lynx look to avenge a recent loss when they face the Washington Mystics tonight at 6:30 at CareFirst Arena. And in minor league baseball, the Saints lost 3-2 to the Louisville Bats yesterday, game two of their six-game series this morning at 11:05 at Louisville Slugger Field. On the roads today in Plymouth, East Highway 55 reduced to one lane at West Medicine Lake Drive for road construction. In St. Paul 35E, one lane closed in both directions at St. Clair Avenue for MnDOT construction activity. Here's your Twin Cities forecast. Isolated showers and thunderstorms today after about 1 o'clock, possibly bringing hail, so something to be aware of. Otherwise, sunny skies, a high of 75 degrees, partly cloudy tonight, a low in the mid-50s, sunny tomorrow and Friday with highs in the 70s, warming up to the 80s over the weekend. Right now, 66 degrees and overcast in the Twin Cities. We'll listen next to music of a piano virtuoso from Memphis named Phineas Newborn Jr. This is Domingo, only on Listener Driven Jazz 88.

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That's Leonie Elias with Dora Lise on Jazz 88. We'll turn next to trumpeter Lee Morgan, recorded in the late 60s for Blue Note with Wayne Shorter on tenor, Bobby Hutcherson vibes, Herbie Hancock piano, Ron Carter bass, and Billy Higgins on drums. It's The Procrastinator on Jazz 88.

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1: Today, an early Milky Way model. The University of Houston College of Engineering presents this series about the machines that make our civilization run and the people whose ingenuity created them. William Herschel lived in late 1700s Bath, England. A very talented musician, he composed music, played the organ, and taught. But in his spare time, he looked at the stars. Herschel, originally not a professional astronomer, was a serious amateur. To see the stars, he built his own telescopes in his back garden. In 1781, he made a huge discovery with one of his modest telescopes, a new planet, Uranus. No one had ever found one in recorded history. Doubling the solar system's size, a great leap for science. But Herschel didn't stop there. He observed other astronomical things, like foggy patches called nebulae. Some of these look like planets, so he named them planetary nebulae, which is still used today. 18th century astronomers didn't know the Milky Way was a galaxy, or that others even existed. They thought everything they saw in the night sky was only inside our own giant group of stars. Herschel decided to map its shape. He used another large homemade telescope with a mirror 3 times bigger than the one used to find Uranus. Without special tools to measure how far away stars were, he invented his own method called star gauging. Herschel assumed all stars were about the same brightness. If a star looked bright, it was close. If it looked faint, it was far away. Though not quite right, it was a clever first try. Pointing his telescope to over 600 different directions in the sky seen near London, Herschel tallied the stars observed at the eyepiece. If he counted many stars, he thought the galaxy was broader in that direction. If he counted fewer, he was looking at the edge. It was painstaking work, often assisted by his sister, Carolyn, who transcribed his findings. Counting and calculations completed, Herschel drew the very first picture of our Milky Way. It looked like an amoeba, which he interpreted to be like a gristmill's millstone. Our sun lay somewhere near the middle. We now know the Milky Way is spiral-shaped, with the sun far from the center. And over a century after his work, stars have different brightnesses, which didn't match Herschel's assumption. Does that make his work less important? No, as Herschel's observations are an example of human ingenuity. He showed us that with a homemade telescope, some simple math, and a lot of patience, one person can map our galaxy. I'm Tom Callan, on behalf of the University of Houston, and also interested in the way inventive minds work.
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A performance of Johnny Mandel's A Time for Love, saxophonist Dave Liebman accompanying vocalist Nancy Reed here on Listener Driven Jazz 88. Coming up, we'll hear from Antibalas and Sam Gendel, and we're going to continue with music of the West Coast-based piano player Hampton Hawes in just a moment. Don't forget that Jazz 88 could not do what we do without listener buy-in. 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Also, we're looking at new financial challenges faced by Minneapolis Public Schools affecting the station, too. 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

0: Duke Ellington's orchestra, the tune Digga Digga Doo on Listener Driven Jazz 88. Coming up next, it's music from Sam Gendel, a California native. He has collaborated with avant-garde artists. He's also contributed to music from Vampire Weekend. And we're going to listen to his take on In a Sentimental Mood. Following that, it's Antibalas. All of that on the way here on Listener Driven Jazz 88.
1: 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Congratulations to MPS Shines winner for the month of May, Michael Marquardt, kindergarten teacher at Emerson Dual Language Elementary School. Michael's colleagues say he's been a dedicated teacher, a true champion of teamwork, and wish him the best in his retirement. For more info on the MPS Shines Award, visit mpschools.org and search MPS Shines.

0: Some Afrobeat-inspired sounds from the band Antibalas. That was Escape, which wraps up this edition of The Morning Show here on Jazz 88. Coming up in the next hour, we'll hear from trumpeter Whit Marsalis, sisters Tia Fuller and Shamie Fuller-Royston together, singer Veronica Swift, trumpeter Arturo Sandoval, and another trumpet legend, Randy Brecker. I'm Peter Solomon. This is 88.5 Minnesota's Jazz Station.
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3: BBC News with David Harper. The World Health Organization says preparations are complete for the trial to begin next week of two Ebola medications that could help fight the outbreak in the Democratic Republic of Congo. Researchers will assess whether two antivirals can help reduce death rates. Meanwhile, in France, the Ministry of Health has confirmed the first case of Ebola in the country, a doctor returning from a humanitarian mission in the DRC. Red alerts are in place across a number of countries as a blistering heat wave continues to scorch much of Western Europe. In northern France, tens of thousands of people have been left without power. The head of the UN's nuclear watchdog, the IAEA, has insisted the agency will carry out inspections of Iran's nuclear sites as part of the peace framework signed by Tehran and Washington. Iran has denied US claims that it agreed to allow nuclear inspectors back into the country. The anti-corruption watchdog in China says it's investigating a senior defence industry official for alleged corruption. Bian Zhegang is the latest official in the defence and space sector to come under investigation for corruption. Britain, France and Germany have raised concerns over recent Chinese Coast Guard activities off the east coast of self-governing Taiwan, which Beijing regards as part of its territory. South African police are stepping up security measures ahead of a deadline set by anti-migrant groups for undocumented foreigners to leave the country by the end of this month. A singer known as Thailand's Michael Jackson has been jailed for 2 years for killing two people while driving drunk. Manasawin Natasain was driving across a bridge in Bangkok when he hit a motorbike, killing two people. Astronomers have taken the most detailed image yet of the centre of the Milky Way, revealing more than 60 million stars in a single picture. The European Space Agency says the extraordinary level of detail could open a new chapter in the search for planets beyond our solar system. The shot was captured by the Euclid telescope. BBC News.
0: From the Jazz 88 newsroom, I'm Peter Solomon. Good morning. Almost a year after a catastrophic flood killed 25 girls and two teenage counselors, the Texas-based Camp Mystic has filed for Chapter 11 bankruptcy. That's according to the Associated Press. In a filing with the U.S. Bankruptcy Court in the Southern District of Texas in Houston, the camp placed its debt as more than $10 million. The camp, located adjacent to the Guadalupe River, stated it possessed assets ranging from $100,000 to $500,000. Families of the victims filed a lawsuit in November that sought upwards of $1 million in damages, alleging the camp operators failed to take the necessary precautions to protect the girls as life-threatening flooding occurred on July 4th. Camp owner Richard Eastland also perished in the flood. The flood actually resulted in at least 136 fatalities along a miles-long stretch of the river. The bankruptcy filing comes weeks after Camp Mystic canceled reopening this summer in the midst of anger from victims' families and lawmakers that the camp intended to welcome girls back while lawsuits and investigations were still ongoing. Seven people connected to Minnesota healthcare providers are reportedly among hundreds charged in a nationwide fraud crackdown. The U.S. Department of Justice announced that 455 defendants across 45 states and territories are accused of participating in healthcare fraud schemes involving more than $6.5 billion in false claims. The cases include allegations of fraud, illegal kickbacks, and opioid-related offenses. Federal officials have not yet identified the Minnesota providers who were involved. The DOJ says the operation is one of the largest healthcare fraud enforcement actions in the history of the country. Republican gubernatorial candidate Kendall Qualls has announced a fraud rebate plan for Minnesota taxpayers.
4: We've become an embarrassment on the national stage. That's why under my administration, we'll deliver a $9 billion fraud rebate paid back to Minnesota taxpayers. We'll roll it out responsibly over 2 years to cut the bloat without causing chaos.
0: Qual says Minnesota needs a radical change from an outsider to stop the fraud in Minnesota. Qual is running against House Speaker Lisa Damith and MyPillow owner Mike Lindell in the August Republican primary. In sports, in Major League Baseball, the Twins lost 12-3 to the LA Dodgers yesterday. The two teams wrap up the three-game series tonight at 6:40 at Target Field. The Lynx will look to avenge a recent loss when they face the Mystics this evening in Washington, D.C. Minnesota fell to Washington 84-79 last Sunday at Target Center. However, the Lynx still sit in first place, the WNBA with 13-4 record. Tip time for tonight's game, 6:30 at Care First Arena. In women's soccer, the Minnesota Aurora beat Rochester Football Club 1-0 yesterday. Their next game comes Sunday in Racine, Wisconsin against RKC Third Coast. Here's a look at the roads. In Plymouth, East Highway 55 reduced to one lane at West Medicine Lake Drive for road construction. In St. Paul, 35E has a lane closed in both directions at St. Clair Avenue for MnDOT construction activity 2. Your Twin Cities forecast, isolated showers and thunderstorms, possibly bringing hail this afternoon. Mostly sunny, otherwise a high of 75, cloudy overnight, a low of 55, sunny tomorrow and Friday, highs in the 70s. Right now it's partly cloudy and 64 degrees in the Twin Cities. I'm Peter Solomon for Jazz 88.

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0: That was a more recent release from Tia Fuller and Shami Fuller Royston, Descended to Barbados. I'm Lily, and I'm here with Asher and Donovan.
1: Good morning.
2: Good morning.
0: Have you guys ever been to Barbados?
3: Nope.
2: No, but I used to live on an island before.
1: Oh, which island was that?
2: Hawaii.
0: Oh, that's super cool. When did you move here to Minnesota?
2: Around 2023.
1: Nice.
0: Are you enjoying it?
2: Yeah, it's pretty fun here. It's a little cold though sometimes.
1: It is very cold, I agree. Much colder than Hawaii.
0: That's super neat. Up next, we've got Arturo Sandoval and Randy Becker on the way. But now let's enjoy incredible vocals from Veronica Swift.
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0: Nancy's husband, Glenn, worries about the farm, and she worries about him. 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
1: And we got to give it up for Donovan because apparently he was Gordon Ramsay in the kitchen last night.
0: Ooh, what'd you make?
2: I made brownies and apparently I have to give them up.
0: Yes, please. Let's get that next song playing by Ella Fitzgerald. 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

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You like tomato, and I like tomato. 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

0: Be sure you join us Sunday nights at 8 for some really great music on Sinatra and Friends. Frank, Ella, Tony, and a host of other great American songbook singers, along with some of the best bands ever. 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

0: That was Lionel Hampton with Hot Mallets to finish off the hour. I'm Lily.
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0: Wow, so accessible. 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But up next, we have BBC News.
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4: BBC News with David Harper. The World Health Organization says trials are due to begin next week of two Ebola medications that could help fight the outbreak in the Democratic Republic of Congo. Researchers will assess whether two antivirals can help reduce death rates. Much of Western Europe is grappling with an unprecedented heat wave, with over 90 million people facing temperatures exceeding 35 degrees Celsius. Most are in France and mainland Spain, where June temperatures have reached their highest daily average since at least 1950. A study conducted across 31 countries suggests that almost a quarter of voters in Europe are now casting their ballots for far-right parties. The survey by more than 150 European political scientists says this is almost a five-fold increase since the mid-1990s. The anti-corruption watchdog in China says it's investigating a senior defense industry official for alleged corruption. Bian Zhegang is the latest official in the defense and space sector to come under investigation for corruption. The head of the World Health Organization has warned of a potential humanitarian disaster in the Sudanese city of El Obeid, which is encircled by the paramilitary rapid support forces. Dr. Tedros Adhanom Ghebreyesus says the closure of humanitarian corridors raises the risk of disease outbreaks and malnutrition. Colombia's left-wing presidential candidate Iván Cepeda has conceded the tightly fought presidential election to Abelardo de la Espriella. Mr. Cepeda lost Sunday's runoff by less than one percentage point. A singer known as Thailand's Michael Jackson has been jailed for 2 years for killing two people while driving whilst drunk. Manasawin Nantasen was driving across a bridge in Bangkok when he hit a motorbike, killing two people. Astronomers have taken the most detailed image yet of the centre of the Milky Way, revealing more than 60 million stars in a single picture. The European Space Agency says the extraordinary level of detail could open a new chapter in the search for planets beyond our solar system. BBC News.
5: From the Jazz 88 newsroom. For the first time Tuesday, the Senate passed a war powers resolution aiming to stop U.S. military action against Iran. That comes as lawmakers harbor growing concerns over President Trump's administration attempts to resolve a war that the administration needs Congress to pay for, according to the Associated Press. It was the 10th attempt in the Senate to try to pass such a resolution. The outcome, on a vote of 50-48, was a distinctly different result from previous attempts. The resolution is symbolic and is not written into law, but it reflects growing discontent over the war and President Trump's controversial deal to bring it to an end. The president's response was a post on his Truth Social platform that called the vote, quote, poorly timed and meaningless, and said it provided aid and comfort to Iran. Senate Democratic leader Chuck Schumer of New York said Americans have paid the price for, quote, Trump's historic blunder in Iran, adding, quote, it'll go down in the history books as one of the worst foreign policy forays America has ever made, end quote. Republican gubernatorial candidate Kendall Qualls is proposing what he calls a fraud rebate to return money lost to government fraud back to Minnesota taxpayers. Qualls says that if elected governor, he would seek to return $9 billion to taxpayers over 2 years. He argues the state needs what he describes as radical change from an outsider to address fraud and improve accountability in government spending. Qualls is one of several Republicans seeking the governor's office and is facing Lisa Damoth and Mike Lindell in the August Republican primary. And registration is now open for the 53rd annual Minnesota State Fair Amateur Talent Contest. Singers, dancers, musicians, jugglers, acrobats, and other performers of all ages are invited to audition July 27th through August 2nd at the Luther Auto Band Shell on the State Fairgrounds. Registration closes at 4 p.m. on July 29th. Semifinalists will perform during the first 10 days of the state fair, with finalists advancing to the grandstand stage on September 6th. More than $20,000 in prize money will be awarded across open, teen, and preteen divisions. Over 18,000 acts have auditioned since the contest began more than 50 years ago. And in sports, the Twins were blown out 12-3 by the Los Angeles Dodgers yesterday at Target Field. The Twins lost the first two games of the series, which wraps up tonight, first pitch at 6:40. The Minnesota Lynx will look to avenge a recent loss when they face the Washington Mystics tonight in our nation's capital. Minnesota fell to the Mystics 84-79 last Sunday at Target Center. Tip-off tonight is at 6:30 from Care First Arena. Midday First Alert traffic in Plymouth. Eastbound Highway 55 is reduced to one lane at West Medicine Lake Drive for road construction. And in St. Paul, 35E has a lane closed in both directions at St. Clair Avenue for MnDOT construction activity that will last until June 30th. Partly sunny throughout the day today. We could see some isolated thunderstorms in the afternoon. We'll see highs in the mid-70s. Partly cloudy tonight with temps dropping down to the mid-50s. Partly sunny tomorrow, much like today, highs in the mid-70s. I'm Manny Hill for Jazz 88 News. Another hour of Jazz with Class starts now with our Jazz 88 summer interns, Lily, Asher, and Donovan.

No need for the blues when you've got the afternoon cruise. Hey, it's Yancey, and I've got all sorts of jazzy sounds for your weekday wind down. Tune in Monday through Thursday from 3 to 7 p.m., and we get started at 2:30 on Fridays with traffic on the 10s. 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

0: Coming out of Billy Child's song, Like Father, Like Son, hey Asher, we have anything to look forward to?
1: Well, we've got a jazz moment with Cedar Walton to look forward to.
0: And also a hit from Dee Dee Bridgewater.
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0: Now, a jazz moment. Throughout history, the dreaded day job has been unavoidable for many aspiring jazz musicians coming to New York City. NEA jazz master Cedar Walton remembers his arrival in 1955.
1: I worked at Macy's for a few minutes, stock boy. I worked at a place called Horn and Hard Arts, a place that where you put the coins in and you can see what you're buying through the little glass door, piece of pie or something. And I was the guy who replaced the pie. One day on a bulletin board there was a poster announcing that they needed ushers for the Jazz at the Philharmonic. And I said, wow, they paid about, maybe $15 or something. But you get to see the concert. Oh, man, that was something. I ran and applied for that and got that. It was just exhilarating to see these people. New York was a place, and still is, I think, the mecca of American jazz.

0: This jazz moment with pianist Cedar Walton was created by the National Endowment for the Arts.
1: The all-time masters in their own words at this time each weekday on 88.5. 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

0: We are coming out of Julia Keefe Indigenous Big Band with the DDAT Suite Movement 1. I'm Asher, and this is Jazz of Class.
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1: 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Donations are greatly appreciated. Coming up is The Roots with Mellow My Man.
3: 1, 2. Yes, The Roots laying back, relaxing. Cooling out with my man Malik B. We call him Slaxin'. You know what I'm saying? We in effect. Mode like I'll be sure for your pleasure. Hey, yo, Bussy, we about to flip it on some old laid back. Mellow My Man tip.

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0: That was just Stan Getz with Falling in Love. And I'm Donovan. Hey, Asher, what do you have next?
1: Well, up next, we got John Coltrane, Nat King Cole, Sidney Bechet, Proper T, and Brian Dickinson with the Penderecki String Quartets. First, we have the BBC World News, and then Lily has local news after that.
2: Filing a float plan is an important part of boating. 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Give a time when a report should be made to authorities if you're not back. 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
1: BBC News with David Harper. Much of Western Europe is grappling with an unprecedented heat wave, with over 90 million people facing temperatures exceeding 35 degrees Celsius. Most are in France and mainland Spain, where June temperatures have reached their highest daily average since at least 1950. The World Health Organization says trials are due to begin next week of two Ebola medications that could help the fight the outbreak in the Democratic Republic of Congo. Researchers will assess whether two antivirals can help reduce death rates. A new report by Human Rights Watch says Cameroon risks missing its decade-old commitment to reduce gender-based violence by half by 2026. The group says urgent action is needed. A Moscow court has jailed the deputy leader of Russia's liberal Yabloko party, Maxim Kruglov, for 7 years after convicting him of spreading lies about the Russian army. He was arrested last year over two social media posts from 2022, the year the Kremlin began its large-scale invasion of Ukraine. In southern Lebanon, an Israeli drone strike on a car has killed two people. Lebanese state media said the vehicle was targeted near the town of Kfar Ruman. The anti-corruption watchdog in China says it's investigating a senior defence industry official for alleged corruption. Bian Zhigang is the latest official in the defence and space sector to come under investigation for corruption. Astronomers have taken the most detailed image yet of the centre of the Milky Way, revealing more than 60 million stars in a single picture. The European Space Agency says the extraordinary level of detail could open a new chapter in the search for planets beyond our solar system. The shot was captured by the Euclid telescope. Malaysia is in the midst of what's been dubbed a durian tsunami, as bumper harvests of the pungent fruit have led to a huge oversupply. Prices have tumbled dramatically, with some premium varieties falling from around $22 a kilo to just $2. Global demand for the fruit has skyrocketed in recent years. BBC News.
2: From the Jazz 88 newsroom. Almost a year after a catastrophic flood killed 25 girls and two teenage counselors, the Texas-based Camp Mystic has filed for Chapter 11 bankruptcy, according to the Associated Press. In a filing with the U.S. Bankruptcy Court in the Southern District of Texas in Houston, the camp placed its debt as more than $10 million. The camp, located adjacent to the Guadalupe River, listed assets valued from $100,000 to $500,000. Families of the victims filed a lawsuit in November seeking upwards to $1 million in damages, alleging the camp operators failed to take necessary precautions to protect the girls as life-threatening flooding encroached on July 4th. Camp owner Richard Eastland also died in the flood, and it resulted in a total of at least 136 fatalities along the miles-long stretch of the river. The bankruptcy filing comes weeks after Camp Mystic canceled a reopening this summer amid anger from victims' families and lawmakers that the camp attended to welcome girls back while lawsuits and investigations were still ongoing. Seven people connected to Minnesota healthcare providers are reportedly among hundreds charged in a nationwide fraud crackdown. The U.S. Department of Justice announced that 455 defendants across 45 states and territories are accused of participating in healthcare fraud schemes involving more than $6.5 billion in false claims. The cases include allegations of fraud, illegal kickbacks, and opioid-related offenses. Federal officials have not yet identified the Minnesota providers involved. The DOJ says the operation is one of the largest healthcare fraud enforcement actions in the U.S. history. Minnesota Congresswoman Angie Craig is taking aim at Senate Republicans' farm bill proposal. The top Democrat on the House Agriculture Committee says the plan doesn't do enough to help family farmers struggling with rising costs and uncertain markets. Craig also criticized proposed SNAP cuts and called on Senate leaders to negotiate a bipartisan bill that can win broad support and become law. She says farmers and working families need solutions to reduce costs and strengthen the agriculture economy. In sports, the Twins lost 12-3 to the Dodgers yesterday. LA has taken the first two games of the series. The finale is tonight at 6:40 at Target Field. The Lynx visit the Mystics tonight at 6:30 in Washington, D.C. And the NBA completed the first round of the draft on Tuesday night with the Timberwolves mostly on the sidelines. The Timberwolves moved their first round pick to the Nets on Monday night, along with Julius Randle, in exchange for Brooklyn's 33rd overall pick. That will come tonight in the second round. The Wolves also have the 59th overall pick. Minnesota also locked up Ayo Dosunmu to a 5-year extension worth $112 million. Midday first alert traffic. In Plymouth, East Highway 55 is reduced to one lane at West Medicine Lake Drive for road construction. In St. Paul, 35E has a lane closed in both directions at St. Clair Avenue for MnDOT construction activity until June 30th. Your Twin Cities forecast is high humidity and a chance of isolated showers and thunderstorms this afternoon with a high of 75. Partly cloudy with a low of 55 tonight. Mostly sunny and 74 tomorrow. 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

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Once I had a gal, and she was right for me. Kind of sandy hair, eyes so soft and blue, that you couldn't help but care.

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Baby, understand. Baby, you're for me. Won't you take my hand? But I pushed her away, wouldn't let her near.

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0: That was Proper Tea with Language, a live performance from Jazz 88 Studio One. I'm Lily.
1: I'm Donovan.
0: And we will be taking you through the last hour of Jazz with Class. Ash had to go, he had rehearsal, but he'll be back tomorrow.
1: Coming up next, we have Oliver Nelson and Paul Ricci. But now we have a song fitting of the weather we've been having lately. Brian Dickinson with the Penderecki String Quartet. Coming with Spring Sprung In.

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0: That was Lobo with Paul Ricci on the guitar, and before that we had Oliver Nelson with Straight No Chaser.
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2: 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Also called a safety lanyard or engine kill switch, it's designed to shut off a boat's engine if the operator is thrown overboard or gets too far from the helm. So if your vessel is under 26 feet in length, make sure you have the required engine cutoff switch installed. Stay safe on the water this year.

0: That was Rodney Jones with Morning of the Carnival to close off Jazz with Class. I'm Lily.
1: I'm Donovan. And during the afternoon hours, Travis Ryder will be taking over.
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3: BBC News with David Harper. An unprecedented heatwave affecting much of Western Europe has seen a series of all-time temperature highs. France experienced its hottest day ever, while the UK saw its record for the maximum June temperature fall after half a century. Spain reached their highest daily average since at least 1950. The World Health Organization says trials are due to begin next week of two Ebola medications that could help fight the outbreak in the Democratic Republic of Congo. Researchers will assess whether two antivirals can help reduce death rates in those with the Bundibugyo strain. Human Rights Watch says Cameroon has failed to meet a decade-old commitment to reduce gender-based violence by half by 2026. The campaign group says urgent action is needed. A Moscow court has jailed the deputy leader of Russia's Liberal Yabloko party, Maxim Kruglov, for 7 years after convicting him of spreading lies about the Russian army. He was arrested last year over two social media posts from 2022, the year the Kremlin began its large-scale invasion of Ukraine. In southern Lebanon, an Israeli drone strike on a car has killed two people. Lebanese state media said the vehicle was targeted near the town of Kfar Riman. Colombia's left-wing presidential candidate Iván Cepeda has conceded the tightly fought presidential election to Abelardo de la Espriello. Mr. Cepeda lost Sunday's runoff by less than one percentage point. President Trump has said he'll refuse to sign a landmark housing bill passed by Congress with broad bipartisan support until lawmakers approve legislation that would severely limit voter registration. Mr. Trump's announcement caught Republican leaders off guard as they were touting the housing bill at a news conference. Malaysia is in the midst of what's been dubbed a durian tsunami, as bumper harvests of the pungent fruit have led to a huge oversupply. Prices have tumbled dramatically, with some premium varieties falling from around $22 a kilo to just $2. And that's the latest BBC News.
4: From the Jazz 88 newsroom, a federal judge today permanently barred President Donald Trump's administration from implementing most of his first executive order on elections. That order sought to require people to show documentary proof of citizenship when they register to vote. The ruling by U.S. District Court Judge Denise Casper in Boston converts a preliminary injunction she issued a year ago into a permanent ban. Casper rejected the administration's argument that the lawsuit to block the changes brought by Democratic state attorneys general was premature. Casper agreed with those AG's argument that the Constitution gives states and Congress the authority to regulate elections and that Trump's requirements violated the separation of powers. Casper wrote the Constitution, quote, does not grant the president any specific powers over elections, end quote. Trump's order also would have prevented mail ballots from being counted if they arrive after Election Day. Governor Tim Walz is seeking more information about what he calls a federal campaign targeting Minnesota. Minnesota News Network's John Anderson.
5: Governor Walz announced his office filed 16 Freedom of Information Act requests with federal agencies seeking records that reference Minnesota, the governor, and terms such as retribution and punish since January 2025. The move comes after a chief U.S. district judge threw out Justice Department subpoenas aimed at Walz and other Minnesota officials, ruling they were politically motivated and unconstitutional. Walz says the requests are intended to determine how federal agencies coordinated actions against Minnesota and who directed those efforts. The requests were sent to multiple agencies, including the Departments of Justice, Homeland Security, Education, and Health and Human Services. John Anderson for MNN.
4: Registration's now open for the 53rd Annual Minnesota State Fair Amateur Talent Contest. Performers of all ages and areas of expertise are invited to audition July 27th through August 2nd at the Bandshell on the State Fairgrounds. Registration for the auditions closes July 29th. Semifinalists will perform during the first 10 days of the fair, with finalists advanced to the grandstand stage for a show September 6th. Saints are finishing up Game 2 of a six-game series in Louisville at this hour. Twins will try to get a win against the defending World Series champs, the LA Dodgers, after a 12-3 loss last night at Target Field. The third and final game in that interleague series coming tonight at 6:40. The Lynx lost to the Washington Mystics last Sunday and now face them on their home court in D.C.
6: tonight at 6:30 our time. Midday roads rolling roadwork on eastbound Highway 7 through St. Louis Park. Be ready for delays. A lane will be closed. Lane closures, ramp closures, and width restrictions on 394 and US 12 between Long Lake and downtown Minneapolis. Isolated thunderstorms late this afternoon, otherwise mostly sunny and temps mid-70s. Westerly winds up to 15 this afternoon. Tonight, down to about 55. Thursday and Friday expected to be dry, partly sunny, temps in the mid to upper 70s. I'm Travis Ryder for Jazz 88.

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0: That high, delicate voice of Mr. Jimmy Scott, everybody's somebody's fool from the Over the Rainbow album. Christian Dillingham, title cut to As It Relates to Now, and Abdullah Ibrahim opening the music this hour, Song for Satima. I'm Travis. 88.5 is your hometown Jazz and Roots radio station. 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

deep cut from a Cincinnati funk outfit, TC Connection, Skyline Chili Churner. Yeah, that's that that thing they do there with the chili on top of the spaghetti. Yeah. Warren Vache and Swing Samba on 88.5. Hope you stay with us as we get into more music to come from Ulysses Owens Jr. And this is from Gerald Wilson on Perdido.

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0: We heard and saw him on stage at the Twin Cities Jazz Festival just last Friday night, playing with his band Yellow Jackets. Saxophonist Bob Mintzer, One Music was the number. Orrin Evans on Matt, and the Greg Foat group in the set too on Hello Old Friend. Stand by, BBC World News, regional headlines, sports, traffic, and weather. And then after that, music from Duke Ellington.
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2: BBC News with Ron Brown. An unprecedented heat wave affecting much of Western Europe has seen a series of all-time temperature highs. France experienced its hottest day ever, while the UK saw its record for the maximum June temperature fall after half a century. Spain reached its highest daily average since at least 1950. The World Health Organization says trials are due to begin next week of two Ebola medications that could help fight the outbreak in the Democratic Republic of Congo. Researchers will assess whether two antivirals can help reduce death rates in those with the Bundibugyo strain. Human Rights Watch says Cameroon has failed to meet a decade-old commitment to reduce gender-based violence by half by 2026. The campaign group says urgent action is needed. A Moscow court has jailed the deputy leader of Russia's Liberal Yabloko party, Maxim Kruglov, for 7 years after convicting him of spreading lies about the Russian army. He was arrested last year over two social media posts from 2022, the year the Kremlin began its large-scale invasion of Ukraine. Colombia's left-wing presidential candidate Ivan Cepeda has conceded the tightly fought presidential election to Abelardo de la Espraia. Mr. Cepeda lost Sunday's runoff by less than one percentage point. President Trump has said he'll refuse to sign a landmark housing bill passed by Congress with broad bipartisan support until lawmakers approve legislation that would severely limit voter registration. Mr. Trump's announcement caught Republican leaders off guard as they were touting the housing bill at a news conference. An international research team has detected different dialects in sperm whales on separate sides of the Mediterranean. The scientists based in Scotland found that one group of whales would only associate with another if they shared the same dialect. BBC News.
0: From the Jazz 88 newsroom, both houses of Congress have now passed a war powers resolution in opposition to executive action against Iran without congressional approval. The largely symbolic resolution does not carry the force of law, but its 50-48 passing in the Senate on its 10th attempt reflects growing concerns from a number of Republican lawmakers over both the war and the deal President Trump struck with Iran to end it. Four Republican senators joined the effort, with one Democrat voting against it. Two Republicans were absent from the Senate, making the 50-48 passage possible. Trump responded angrily last night on his Truth Social platform, calling the vote poorly timed and meaningless, and saying it provided aid and comfort to Iran. Senate Democratic leader Chuck Schumer said Americans have paid the price for the action in Iran and predicted that the hostilities will be remembered as one of the worst foreign policy forays America has ever made. Today, the president was scheduled to meet with Senate Republicans in a lunchtime meeting while his defense secretary is seeking $80 billion to replenish defense supplies expended in the Iran war. The St. Paul School Board reckoned with a $14 million shortfall in passing a budget for the upcoming school year. The $814.5 million budget passed in a unanimous vote last night. The shortfall was handled by reducing increases in supply budgets and eliminating about 115 positions, 90 of those in schools and the balance in district offices. An operating levy referendum passed last November by St. Paul voters allowed the district to avoid deeper cuts. A long-awaited review of the work of a former Ramsey County medical examiner came to light yesterday. Ramsey County Attorney John Choi said Tuesday his office found no grounds to modify the convictions in six murder cases, bolstered by testimony from former medical examiner Dr. Michael McGee. At least four people convicted of murder as a result of McGee's work have had convictions overturned or sentences reduced. In these six other murder cases, Choice stated that while McGee may have approached his work in a way that raised concerns, no evidence was discovered that the doctor arrived at the wrong conclusion in the cases. Yesterday's announcement is the first major update in Ramsey County's investigation of McGee's work since 2024. That's when Choice said his office had narrowed the review from more than 200 cases to just 7 in which McGee played a significant role in securing a murder conviction. Sports tonight, the Lynx on the road against the Mystics in D.C. tonight at 6:30. Twins closed their 3-game home series with the L.A. Dodgers tonight starting at 6:40. On the roads in Plymouth, eastbound 55 down to one lane at West Medicine Lake Drive, and in St. Paul, 35E, a lane closed both directions at St. Clair Avenue. Thunderstorms pushing through late this afternoon, otherwise mostly sunny and temps in the mid-70s. Tonight, partly cloudy down to 55. Mid-70s, partly sunny for Thursday. I'm Travis Ryder for Jazz 88.

No need for the blues when you've got the afternoon cruise. Hey, it's Yancey, and I've got all sorts of jazzy sounds for your weekday wind down. Tune in Monday through Thursday from 3 to 7 p.m., and we get started at 2:30 on Fridays with traffic on the 10s. 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

0: Bill O'Connell on piano, leading the outfit on the number Stepping Stones from the Imagine release. Henry Butler, Duke Ellington, and his orchestra in the set as well on 88.5. 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Bob Kitty, Bobcat, the story on MN90, talking about one of the larger cats that you'll encounter here in this state. Jerry Allen and Kurt Rosenwinkel getting us back into music on Simple Number 2.
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1: June 2018, Jared Allen Yost, employed with the Minnesota Landscaping Company, had just finished mowing a lawn when he heard the sounds of an animal in distress. He followed the sounds across a parking lot to a car, and underneath, by a tire, he found a kitten. With no mother cat in sight and the weather turning ominous, Yost decided to bring the kitten home. That night, he and his family fed the kitten and gave her some milk. But he started growing concerned because the kitty was making some odd noises. Kittens are supposed to sound like this, but Yost's kitten sounded like this. Yost decided to send photos of his kitty with her super big paws and short tail to the Minnesota Wildlife Rehabilitation Center, who told him he didn't have a tiny cat, but a tiny bobcat, one of the wild feline species found in Minnesota, a group that also includes the cougar and lynx. The Wildlife Rehabilitation Center took in Jared Yost's bob kitty and eventually returned her to the wild.
0: MN90 is produced by Ampers, diverse radio for Minnesota's communities, made possible by funding from the Minnesota Arts and Cultural Heritage Fund. 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
3: 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Coming to The Dakota for two shows, the New Orleans sound of the Rebirth Brass Band on Sunday, July 12th. On the 16th, it's the Southside Aces album release party. 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

Oh, Eddie Cleanhead Vincent on alto sax, fronting the blues big band Roomful of Blues from a 1978 recording. I am a fan of that era of not music, but recording technology, the pinnacle of analog in the late 1970s when things sounded just so clean and real. So there's an example of it with Cleanhead Vincent, Roomful of Blues on That's the Groovy Thing, 88.5. Houston Person and Ron Carter together before that. And the artist Shigeto on a number called MCW. I'm Travis Yance. He's in with the afternoon cruise starting at 3. We have music lined up right now from Shutin Erdenebatar and Nils Kugelman. This is called Desert Dream.

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0: Michelle Camilo with a tune called Dream Light, welcoming you to today's afternoon cruise. I'm your host, Yancey, for Jazz 88. Just a quick read on the roads. US 10 eastbound, extreme slowdowns due to a crash between Pryor Avenue and I-694 in Arden Hills. Look out for a crash if you are on US 10 eastbound. That's slowing things down a ton. Regular traffic updates will come on the 10s at 3:30. Until then, it's 88.5 KBEM FM in Minneapolis and St. Paul. 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
1: BBC News with David Harper. An unprecedented heatwave affecting much of Western Europe has seen a series of all-time temperature highs. France experienced its hottest day ever, just 24 hours after a record standing almost 80 years was broken. Temperatures in Paris hit almost 41 Celsius. New heat records for June have been set in Britain and Spain. The BBC's lead weather presenter Simon King says temperatures are rising all over the world, but Europe is seeing the biggest change.
2: In terms of the extremes, it's Europe that has been the hottest. And we're talking about temperatures about 12 to 15, maybe even 16 degrees Celsius above average for the time of year, which is really quite incredible that you're seeing that sort of departure from normal. So in terms of extreme temperatures, it's Europe and the UK that has been the most extreme through the last few days because of this heat wave.
1: The US Secretary of State Marco Rubio has stressed to Gulf allies that Washington will not do anything to jeopardize their security in its talks with Iran. Speaking in Kuwait, Mr. Rubio was seeking to reassure allies who view a proposed peace deal with Iran as too soft. During the recent conflict, Iran repeatedly attacked US military installations in neighboring states across the Middle East. Mr. Rubio also said that the Strait of Hormuz would be opened without tolls.
3: When we mean open the straits, we mean open the straits free in international waterways. Not only will every country in the Gulf region be supportive, probably with the exception of Iran, but all the GCC members will be supportive, but the whole world will be supportive. I know of no country on the planet that supports tolling or a fee for the use of the straits. That's not going to happen. The president has been abundantly clear.
1: Zimbabwe's Senate has overwhelmingly approved a bill that will allow President Emmerson Mnangagwa to stay in office until 2030. The bill also includes provision for the president to be elected by parliament rather than by direct popular vote. Opponents say it is a blatant ruse by the president to hold on to power. The 83-year-old leader ousted his predecessor, Robert Mugabe, after a military coup in 2017. A Moscow court has jailed the deputy leader of Russia's Liberal Yabloko party, Maxim Kruglov, for 7 years after convicting him of spreading lies about the army, Thomas Becker reports.
4: Mr. Kruglov was arrested last year over two social media posts from 2022, the year the Kremlin began its large-scale invasion of Ukraine. In one post, Mr. Kruglov referred to a UN report about the number of people killed in the war. In another, he mentioned events in the town of Bucha, north of Kiev, where Russian forces are accused of carrying out mass killings of civilians. In his trial, Mr. Kruglov pleaded innocent and called the war against Ukraine a tragedy. Mr. Kruglov's Yabloko party holds no seats in the State Duma, but the fact that it still contests elections gives it a platform for its anti-war views.
1: Thomas Baker reporting. This is David Harper in London with the latest world news from the BBC.
0: From the Jazz 88 newsroom. President Trump canceled a planned signing ceremony today for a landmark housing affordability bill that passed Congress by wide bipartisan margins, saying he will not sign the legislation into law until lawmakers pass an elections bill known as the Save America Act. Mr. Trump was set to sign the bill, known as the 21st Century Road to Housing Act, during an event at the Capitol. The measure is the most comprehensive housing legislation in decades. It aims to increase housing supply and bring down costs, including by limiting institutional investors from purchasing certain single-family homes. Under the Constitution, a bill that has passed both chambers of Congress and has been presented to the president automatically becomes law if he doesn't sign or veto it within 10 days, excluding Sundays, as long as lawmakers are in session. In regional news, a year after federal prosecutors charged Isabel Lopez with four felonies stemming from her participation in a protest against immigration enforcement in Minneapolis, the 28-year-old pleaded guilty to a single misdemeanor charge. Lopez is the first Minnesota anti-immigration enforcement protester to be convicted in federal court since President Trump started his second term. In June of 2025, Lopez joined about 100 protesters who rushed to intercept a federal raid on an East Lake Street taco shop, Las Cuatro Milpas. Her sentencing also comes a week after U.S. Attorney for Minnesota, Daniel Rosen, charged 15 Minnesota protesters with crimes, including conspiracy to impede or injure a federal officer, interstate stalking, and assault on a federal officer. Attorneys for the protesters said the charges were a, quote, propaganda show, end quote, and expect the cases to be dismissed or downgraded, as happened with others charged during Operation Metro Surge. And on Monday, Metro Transit will start a major maintenance project on the Blue Line that will be the most costly in the agency's history and result in the longest shutdown of the light rail since trains began running 20 years ago. Buses will replace trains from June 29th to August 19th, and Green Line trains won't run in downtown Minneapolis between July 1st through the 26th and August 16th through the 19th. Passengers take about 17,000 rides each weekday on the Blue Line, which runs from Target Field in downtown Minneapolis to the Minneapolis-St. Paul International Airport and Mall of America. About 70 buses will be deployed along the 11-mile line all day to keep passengers moving. But unlike trains, which run at about 12-minute intervals, buses will come every 15 minutes. In addition to track work, Metro Transit will replace real-time signs, refurbish platforms, and replace and install new art along the line and at stations. That's news. And in sports, we have the Twins, who lost 12-3 against the LA Dodgers yesterday. They'll wrap up their series tonight at 6:40. In minor league baseball, the Saints won 4-3 in today's matinee game against the Louisville Bats. They'll close out their three-game series tomorrow at 5:35 p.m. The Lynx will look to avenge a loss facing the Mystics tonight in Washington, D.C. They fell 84-79 last Sunday. That's tonight at 6:30. The Minnesota Aurora women's soccer team beat Rochester Football Club 1-0 yesterday. Their next game is Sunday against the RKC Third Coast. The NBA also completed the first round of the draft last night, and the first round of the PGA Women's Championship begins tomorrow at Hazleton National Golf Club in Chaska. Here's a message. Then I'm dropping the needle on our first vinyl select because it's Wax Wednesday, only on Jazz 88.
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0: This afternoon will be mostly sunny, remaining with a high near 76. Tonight, partly cloudy with a low around 56 degrees. And it's currently around 76 degrees, a little cloudy, but very pleasant in the Twin Cities. 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I'm your host, Yancey, and it is Wax Wednesday here at the station. I've got a stack of wax with some hot tracks. We're going to get started with Emmanuel Wilkins from one of his more recent projects, Blues Blood. We'll hear the title track, and then I've got a very special guest who will be making some vinyl selects in the first part of this program. So stay tuned. 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

0: You are listening to A Vinyl Select, getting us started on this Wax Wednesday. This is Blues Blood by saxophonist Emmanuel Wilkins. We've got Micah Thomas on piano, Rick Rosato on bass, Kwaku Sumbri on the drums, Ganavia and June McDoom supporting Yah Agyemen on the vocals. It's Wax Wednesday, you're listening to The Afternoon Cruise, and I have the utmost pleasure of having the one, the only Paige Tye here on the show with me. Paige, I hate to think that this is goodbye, but it's your last time, your last Wednesday here at the station.
1: Yes, it's our last Wax Wednesday.
0: Oh my gosh, I cannot believe this. Paige Tye has been our faithful and our phenomenal media director, media specialist, handling our portal, the portal that is social media for Jazz 88. And I just want to take a moment to say thank you so much for all of your work, for your presence here at the station. When I started here just 8 months ago, you know, you lit up the space and you have been that friendly presence throughout my time here. So thank you, Paige. I appreciate you.
1: Thank you, Yancey. I'm very glad that you're here at the station. So it's been a pleasure to overlap. And we both really love wax. So
0: we do.
1: Why not get one more Wax Wednesday in?
0: Absolutely. What do you got for us? You have some vinyl selects for us this afternoon.
1: Yeah. So we were talking off air, you know, just about the importance of social media and also just community and communication. And I was able to see Alun Wad play at the Cedar Cultural Center a while ago. And I bought the CD and the vinyl because I went a little wild. Alun Wad is Senegalese. I spent some time in Ghana, which is not Senegal at all, but it's in West Africa.
0: There you go.
1: So there is some overlap to sort of that high life, hip life. But Alun Wad spent time in New Orleans and makes this amazing, very current, contemporary jazz music. So we're going to hear Boogie and Juju from his album New African Orleans.
0: Sounds good. This is a Paige Tye vinyl select for Wax Wednesday. 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

0: All right. This was Alun Wad with Boogie and Juju. If you do get the CD, he has an amazing cover of Watermelon Man as well.
1: Oh, yeah. I want to get my hands and ears on that. You're listening to Vinyl Selects from none other than Paige Ty, who is here with me on her final Wax Wednesday here at Jazz 88. I just want to take a moment to show some love, to give Paige her flowers, to express my appreciation for all that she's done here at Jazz 88 for Jazz 88. And yeah, we appreciate you. We love you. I appreciate you. I love you a lot. And this is lovely. Again, thank you to introducing me to the vibes here, setting the vibes here. It's been a blast. And I look fondly back. I think we didn't get to go to enough shows together. That doesn't mean that we can't, but
0: yeah, we have time for that. We have time for that.
1: I look fondly back at the Dance Your Brass Off. That was a fun.
0: Oh, yeah. Yes.
1: With the crew. And yeah, here's to more music, more time for you to seek out music in other contexts as well.
0: Yeah, I think my favorite part of Jazz 88 in my almost 3 years is the local music and getting to amplify that on social media and by going out to shows and meeting folks and getting to talk about Jazz 88 with just pretty much everyone, anyone. And almost a lot of people are like, oh, let me tell you what I like. You know, almost everyone you talk to has like a favorite part of Jazz 88. So it's been a pleasure to be here and to amplify local voices specifically.
1: Absolutely. And you are part of the local voices, the local chorus of cultured folks here. So what's up next for your Vinyl Select?
0: Well, I have to say the first and the most accomplished local jazz musician that I met is Adam Lintz. He is known for being part of Fat Kid Wednesdays, who have traveled internationally. And this is one of their one of Adam Lintz's side projects. It's called Le Percheron. And we have both decided it is the prettiest of albums because it is a light pink, beautiful color.
1: It's almost like tie-dye-esque a little bit.
0: It's amazing. It was pressed by Gotta Groove. And so this is Adam Lintz on double bass, Corey Healy on drum, cymbals, toys, Levi Schwartzberg on vibraphone, and Noah Oppenhoven Baldwin on cornet. And we're going to play a part of Side One Suite Provisa Lee Wheelhouse.

0: Alrighty. That was Le Percheron, which is a local group. We heard Provisa Lee Wheelhouse, and how I found this band was because Adam Lintz handed me this album, which was printed by a local Studio on Fire, and said, "This is my new album." So thank you, Adam Lintz, for being a local conduit of jazz music.
1: You're listening to the voice of Paige Ty for Wax Wednesday here on the Afternoon Cruise. And I hate to say it, but it is indeed a see you later, a farewell for now, as you'll be transitioning out of Jazz 88. And we'll miss you. You will be very, very missed. Especially your tastes, your style, all of the knits that you brought in that I was very, or are they knits and crocheted?
0: Knits.
1: Yeah,
0: no,
1: everything.
0: Knits.
1: Okay,
0: yeah.
1: No, knits, exactly.
0: Yeah.
1: Yes. I'll miss seeing those
0: local
1: patterns a lot.
0: Local knitting fashionista. Shout out to the Yarnery, where ooh, I spend a lot of my time knitting in their adorable little seats. So, yes, you can be a fiber artist and end up working at a jazz station.
1: Shout out to that. Shout out to interdisciplines.
0: Yes, the quirkiest of them.
1: Awesome. Well, you're going to make a few more selections from the stack of wax that I brought in, but I appreciate you for pulling some out of your own collection. We'll hear some more vinyl selects in just a little bit, but at 3:30, we start our live drive time reports on the 10s, direct from the Regional Transportation Management Center. Standing by, we've got none other than Mike Larson with First Alert Traffic.
2: Yes, indeed. We are here at the RTMC. I am so jealous you have Paige Ty with you there. We're going to go on here with, I'll talk about traffic in New Hope, northbound 169, just after 63rd Avenue, before the freeway entrance onto 694 and 94. We've got a two-car crash on the right shoulder here. The right lane is, most people are moving out of the right lane, but all lanes are open at this point. In White Bear Lake, southbound 61 at White Bear Avenue, we've got a crash that is, well, with debris. They're kind of blocking traffic now intermittently as they clean debris out of the way, but single file at best is getting through here at the time. We've got a trooper blocking the left lane and everyone else over on the right shoulder. So right lane very slowly getting through here. There's debris they're trying to clean up to protect your tires. It's drive time traffic on the 10s from Jazz 88, and we're live from MnDOT's RTMC.
1: Coming up next, a George Benson tune for Joan. If you're still listening, we're going to hear George Benson play Miles Davis after these messages. So stay tuned. It's the Afternoon Cruise on Jazz 88.
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0: George Benson for Joan. This is So What off of George Benson's tape Beyond the Blue Horizon. We've got Jack DeJohnette on the drums, Ron Carter on bass, Clarence Palmer supporting on the Hammond B3. And you heard it all here on the Afternoon Cruise. I'm Yancey for Wax Wednesday. We'll hear another vinyl select from Paige Ty, who's here accompanying me after Traffic with Mike Larson.
1: Yes, indeed. In Roseville right now, westbound 36 at Cleveland Avenue, we've got the right lane blocked just after the ramp coming off of Cleveland. There's a vehicle on the right shoulder, two vehicles on the right shoulder, one perpendicular to traffic. So we're starting to work on this. Two lanes open to the left, moving slowly through here. In White Bear Avenue, or White Bear Lake, southbound 61 at White Bear Avenue. We have single file traffic on the left side here. The two-car crash with tow trucks is now over on the right shoulder. This is partially a single file because there's some construction that has come through and there's some barrels in there, reducing this to one lane right at this point as well. We're live from the Regional Transportation Management Center. 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
0: All right, what's next, Paige?
2: All right, we're going to play some Nancy Wilson.
0: Oh, yes.
2: Because why wouldn't you? And we're going to play what
0: the best is yet to come.
2: We went for optimism here as my last choice, and why not? Beautiful voice, pioneering woman. Where I and Yancey very interested in amplifying women, non-binary voices that you do not hear every day on every radio station. So let's end with Nancy Wilson. Lift her up, and thank you, Yancey. I'm gonna miss you.
0: Likewise, Paige. And like Nancy Wilson sings, the best is yet to come. It's Jazz 88.

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0: are listening to A Vinyl Select. This one, Mongo Santa Maria with Dizzy Gillespie and Toots Thielemans, Milton Hamilton on piano, Lee Smith on the bass, Steve Berrios on the drums and timbales, Tommy Villarini on the cowbell. This tune is called Virtue. Before that, we heard from Nancy Wilson, The Best Is Yet to Come. And I'll share that. I'll pass that message on to Paige Ty as she transitions away from Jazz 88. Paige, we love you. We thank you for all of your hard, virtuous work, the necessary work in support of Jazz 88. Over the years, it's not going to be the same. It's not going to be the same without you. It's time now for traffic with Mike Larson.
1: Yes, indeed. This is in Roseville, westbound 36 at Cleveland Avenue. This is just after the ramp coming off of Snelling, actually. We've got a tow truck on the right shoulder, and most people are giving them that right lane as they come off that exit. Two lanes of traffic moving slowly through there. White Bear Avenue is still single file. Actually, this is southbound 61 at White Bear Avenue. It's still single file. The crash is gone, but construction is moving people down from two lanes to one there, so this is slowing things down as well. Up in Mounds, you northbound 35W at Highway 10. We've got a two-car crash on the right shoulder here, but all three lanes are open. It's drive time traffic on the 10s from Jazz 88, and we're live from MnDOT's RTMC.
0: It is, again, the afternoon cruise, and we're going to close out the 3 o'clock hour with some Snarky Puppy. This is for Dave, and it's from an album called Silva in collaboration with the Metropole Orkest from the Netherlands. It won the Grammy Award for Best Contemporary Instrumental Album at the 58th Grammy Awards. We'll hear a tune called Flight coming after these messages. It's Jazz 88. Stay tuned.
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0: music from Snarky Puppy in collaboration with the Metropole Orkest of the Netherlands. That tune was called Flight from Silva, released in 2015, and that won a Grammy Award for Best Contemporary Instrumental Album. Song written by Michael Lee, conducted by Jules Buckley, featuring the whole cast and crew of both Snarky Puppy and the Metropole Orkest. You heard it here on the Afternoon Cruise. I'm Yancey, and it is Wax Wednesday. I've got some more vinyl selects for you queued up throughout the program. We'll hear from Sarah Vaughan, Ella Fitzgerald, Frank Morgan, Dakota Staton, Oscar Peterson, Jackie Byard, Joanne Brackeen, and more, all on vinyl. So stay tuned. And as I am in the week after the Twin Cities Jazz Fest, I want to again say thank you to all that came out and visited, saw the acts, touched base with the team at Jazz 88, tried their luck at a giveaway. We got some fun giveaways for the summer, some fun opportunities also coming up. 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It's 4 o'clock, time for traffic with Mike Larson.
1: Yes, in St. Louis Park, this is northbound 100 at Excelsior Boulevard. We've got, we had one vehicle on the left shoulder. They've moved off, but there's still someone in the left lane with a trooper there blocking that left lane. So two lanes open to the right through here. A little bit of a backer, a gawker slowdown. In Brooklyn Park, westbound 94 at Brooklyn Boulevard. We got two cars on the right shoulder here as well, and we have pedestrians out of their vehicles, so please be aware of that as you're approaching this. All lanes are open through here. And in Moundsview, northbound 35W at County Road 10, there are still two vehicles on the right shoulder there as well. But all lanes are open. We're early on in the rush hour, and things are looking pretty good so far. We're live from the RTMC. We are Jazz 88 Traffic.
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2: BBC News with David Harper. An unprecedented heat wave affecting much of Western Europe has seen a series of all-time temperature highs. France experienced its hottest day ever just 24 hours after a record standing almost 80 years was broken. New heat records for June have been set in Britain and Spain. The effects are being worsened by buildings and infrastructure ill-designed to cope with such high temperatures. Baroness Brown, a lead advisor to the British government on climate change, told the BBC that adaptation was crucial.
3: At the moment, in a really hot summer, and it looks like this is going to be a really hot summer, we see something like 3,000 people dying from heat-related causes. If we don't do more, by the time we get to 2050, where we'll see summers regularly over 40 degrees, and they may reach high temperatures of 45 degrees, for example, we could see up to 10,000 heat-related deaths. If we want to make a priority to stop that from happening, then government needs to invest.
2: The US Secretary of State Marco Rubio has stressed to Gulf allies that Washington will not do anything to jeopardize their security in its talks with Iran. During the recent conflict, Iran repeatedly attacked US military installations in neighboring states across the Middle East. Speaking in Kuwait, he was seeking to reassure allies who view a proposed peace deal with Iran as too soft.
4: We have troop presence in these countries. We have assets in these countries. The security insurances lie in the fact that these, we didn't even have to talk about that because they know it's true. They know we've been there with them and they've been there with us. We have people there, we have people on the ground constantly working with them. We have air defenses embedded with them. We have aircraft in these countries. I didn't sense any doubts about our security assurances because they're real. They're not promises, they're actual.
2: Zimbabwe's Senate has overwhelmingly approved a bill that will allow President Emmerson Mnangagwa to stay in office until 2030. The bill also includes provision for the president to be elected by parliament rather than by direct popular vote. Supporters of the constitutional amendment, which will become law once signed by Mr. Mnangagwa, say it will strengthen accountability and foster political stability. Opponents say it is just a blatant ruse by the president to hold on to power. The 83-year-old leader ousted his predecessor Robert Mugabe after a military coup in 2017. Colombia's left-wing presidential candidate Iván Cepeda has conceded the presidential election to the conservative Abelardo de la Esperaeo. Mr. Cepeda lost Sunday's runoff by less than 1 percentage point, Amber Asenete Rajan reports.
5: Iván Cepeda said he would accept the election result and would exercise a democratic, vigilant and constructive opposition. However, he criticized what he said was foreign interference, referring to the US President Donald Trump's endorsement of his opponent in the race. Mr. Cepeda is an ally of the current president, Gustavo Petro, who has alleged electoral fraud. However, an EU election observer mission to Colombia said it detected no irregularities in the tightly fought contest.
2: BBC News.
0: From the Jazz 88 newsroom, a U.S. federal court blocked Donald Trump's attempt to regulate elections via executive order, which is a win for democracy advocates who have fought back against the U.S. president's push to take power over voting. Trump issued an executive order on elections, including a documentary proof of citizenship requirement that would have necessitated that people show passports, birth certificates, or other documentation when they register to vote or change their registration. Congress has been considering a similar requirement as part of the Save America Act, which has not yet received approval in both chambers, despite the president's demands. U.S. District Court Judge Denise Casper in Massachusetts ruled on Wednesday that the order was unconstitutional. States and local jurisdictions largely set rules for elections, and Congress has the authority to pass laws regulating those elections. In local news, a proposal to expand a Morris-based dairy operation from roughly 8,000 cows to nearly 19,000 moved closer to construction this week with a key regulatory ruling. The Minnesota Pollution Control Agency decided this week that Riverview Dairy does not need to complete an environmental review, known as an environmental impact statement, to move forward with their expansion. The decision was met with outcry from farmers, environmentalists, and some Morris locals who worry a dairy of this size could put smaller dairy farms out of business and potentially pollute the nearby Pomme de Terre watershed. The operation would be the largest dairy in Minnesota if constructed. And dozens of unionized concessions workers picketed outside of Target Field's Gate 34 in Minneapolis this Monday as part of a one-day strike, the first in the stadium's history, as workers seek higher pay and health insurance. The strike landed on what will likely be one of the best attended games of the season, with more than 30,000 fans expected to watch the Minnesota Twins play World Series champions Los Angeles Dodgers. The union asked fans to boycott the concessions in support of workers, but inside the stadium, many said they were unaware there was even a strike happening. Delaware North, the company that runs the concessions at Target Field, had filed an unfair labor practices charge with the National Labor Relations Board overseeing private sector unions. They accused Unite Here Local 17 of bargaining in bad faith. Delaware North had also issued a statement ahead of the game, noting it secured more than 255 supplemental workers to avoid disruptions in concessions. That's news. And in sports, we have the Twins, who lost 12-3 against the LA Dodgers yesterday. They'll wrap up their series tonight at 6:40 at Target Field. The Saints lost 3-2 against the Louisville Bats yesterday. They won 4-3 in today's matinee and finish out that three-game series tomorrow at 5:35. The Lynx will hope to avenge a recent loss against the Washington Mystics tonight at 6:30. And the Minnesota Aurora play RKC Third Coast tomorrow. Excuse me, that's on Sunday. We also have the NBA, who completed the first round of the draft last night, and the first round of the PGA Women's Championship starts tomorrow at Hazleton National Golf Club.
6: Hey, it's Peter Solomon. Tomorrow is the 84th birthday of jazz legend Joe Chambers, a drummer, pianist, vibraphonist, and composer who's worked with everyone from Chet Baker and Chick Corea to Andrew Hill and Miles Davis. 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
0: Tonight will be partly cloudy with a low around 56 degrees. Tomorrow, mostly sunny with a high near 75. 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I'm Yancey for Jazz 88. We'll hear a bit of Charlie Parker before the next traffic break. Stay tuned.

0: Bird of Paradise from Charlie Parker. It's the afternoon cruise. Mike Larson's got traffic.
1: In St. Louis Park, northbound 100 at Excelsior Boulevard. The left lane is open again. They've moved everything over to the left shoulder, but there's a very small shoulder here. So most folks are still trying to give them that left lane, but all lanes are open through here at this point. Now up in Bloomington, eastbound 494, just before 35W, we've got a two-car crash that's taking up the right lane here as well. There's three lanes open to the left. MnDOT reminds you, summer is road construction season. Road crews depend on you to stay alert and move over so that they can work safely. It's very important you eliminate all distractions while you're driving. It's Drive Time Traffic on the 10s from Jazz 88, and we're live from MnDOT's RTMC.
0: Let's hear another vinyl select. It's Wax Wednesday on the cruise. I've got a vinyl. Sarah Vaughan, singing songs of the Beatles. We're going to hear that. Then we'll hear from Frank Morgan with the Cedar Walton Quartet coming up next, all on Wax. It's Jazz 88.

0: You are listening to Frank Morgan on Wax with the Cedar Walton Trio playing Mana de Carnaval. Cedar Walton on piano, Tony Dumas on bass with Billy Higgins on drums. Before that, Sarah Vaughan singing the Beatles' Blackbird with a funky rendition. All on the afternoon cruise. I'm Yancey here with Mike Larson, who's got traffic.
1: Yes, in St. Louis Park, northbound 100 at Excelsior Boulevard, we still have a vehicle on the left shoulder there with a MnDOT first truck there with them. All lanes are open. In Bloomington, eastbound 494. Actually, this is clearing up and driving away as we speak right now. We're starting to see some more congestion in the downtown areas, both downtown Minneapolis and St. Paul, showing more congestion now. 35W coming into both areas. I mean, coming into Minneapolis from both directions is showing congestion, and also 9435E coming through downtown St. Paul as well. Be prepared for this as you're heading out. We're live from the RTMC. We are Jazz 88 Traffic.
0: Trivia coming up in about 10 minutes. Until then, we'll hear from John Batiste. This tune is called Creative. It's Jazz 88.

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0: music from Peter Urbelsheimer. This is Countdown from Unreleased Jazz Funk, a library compilation of unreleased jazz funk from 1970 to 75. Before this, John Batiste from Anatomy of Angels with a tune called Creative. You're listening to The Afternoon Cruise. I'm Yancey for Jazz 88. We wished Paige Tye a farewell in the form of vinyl and wax selects. We love you, Paige. And the best is yet to come, as Nancy Wilson sung. Coming up, music from Naoya Ogura, Bill Evans, Iliani Elias. We've also got trivia. And it's day three out of five of our trivia difficulty. So get your thinking caps ready. I'll pass it off to Mike Larson right now for First Alert Traffic.
1: Yes, this is in Brooklyn Center, westbound 94 at just before Brooklyn Boulevard. We've got, looks like, four vehicles on the right shoulder. There's a Trooper and a MnDOT First truck there with them. All lanes are open, however, through here. And this is up in Bloomington. This is eastbound 494. Right where 35W is coming in on the ramp there. We've got a couple vehicles on the right shoulder here. There's a fire truck and a MnDOT First truck here as well. A lot of flashing lights. Traffic's moving over from three lanes to two to get through here. It is drive time traffic on the 10s from Jazz 88, and we're live from MnDOT's RTMC.
0: Well, Mike, it's good to hear your voice. It's been
1: a little while. It has been. It has been.
0: You tricked me. I said your name like last week, and then it was like Danny was like, hey.
1: Yeah, I did a quick road trip last week, so nice. Made it back in time for the Jazz Festival.
0: Oh, that was
1: a lot of fun.
0: Oh, it was. And speaking of the Jazz Fest, you know, this year's Jazz Fest coincided with Juneteenth holiday,
1: yes,
0: which I thought was really fun. I thought that the Selby Ave Brass Band was really bringing in the Juneteenth energy. And today's trivia is actually about Juneteenth, because I realized I didn't test y'all on this. So today's question is this. Juneteenth commemorates the day in 1865 that Union troops emancipated around 250,000 enslaved black people in Texas. Which city in Texas were they freed from? That is the question today.
1: Okay.
0: I'll run it back. We're talking about Juneteenth here. Juneteenth commemorates the day in 1865 that Union troops emancipated around 250,000 enslaved black people in Texas. The question is, which city in Texas were these folks freed from?
1: Okay.
0: Got the info?
1: Absolutely.
0: Okay.
1: That's a good one.
0: We'll touch base in a minute.
1: Great.
0: If you've got the answer to today's trivia question, shoot me an email, studio@jazz88.fm. That's studio@jazz88.fm. I'm looking for the city in Texas that the Juneteenth holiday is based upon. Coming up, music-wise, we'll hear from Naoya Ogura. This is a tune called The Place Where I Used to Be. It's Jazz 88.

0: Naoya Ogura, trumpeter, band leader, playing a tune called The Place Where I Used to Be. You heard it here on the Afternoon Cruise. I'm Yancey for Jazz 88 coming up on the Time to Answer Trivia. But first, we've got traffic with Mike Larson.
1: In Minneapolis, this is eastbound 94 at Lindale Avenue. We've got a vehicle on the left shoulder. It's been there for a while. There's a MnDOT first truck that just pulled up to lend a hand. All lanes are open through here. And in Brooklyn Center, westbound 94 at Brooklyn Boulevard. This is between Xerxes and Brooklyn Boulevard. We have three vehicles on the right shoulder being assisted by a trooper and a MnDOT first truck. All lanes are open through here as well. You know, MnDOT says if you're ever in a car crash, stay calm. Keep safety first. Drive over to the right shoulder. Call 911 and stay in your vehicle with your seatbelt on. We're live from the RTMC. 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
0: All right. Today's trivia question was centered around Juneteenth, which we just celebrated last weekend. We were at the Jazz Fest. It was a blast. Juneteenth commemorates the day in 1865 that Union troops emancipated around 250,000 enslaved black people in Texas. The question was, which city in Texas were they freed from?
1: It was a unanimous decision that it was Galveston, Texas.
0: And that would be a unanimously correct decision.
1: All right.
0: Galveston, Texas. Y'all, I had to look this up on a map. I don't think I had actually looked it up on a map before. Galveston is an island city in Texas. It's at the southernmost sort of coast of Texas. So I think it kind of illuminates the history when you talk about how the Union soldiers had to literally ride into the island to say, hey, you all are free now, because they were kind of disconnected from the mainland.
1: Wow.
0: So I thought that was really interesting. And you know, 1865 is technically 2 years after the Emancipation Proclamation, and the order that freed these folks is General Order Number 3, announcing freedom for all enslaved people in Galveston and establishing absolute equality. So there
1: Absolutely.
0: You go.
1: All right.
0: Thank you for
1: You're welcome.
0: That
1: good
0: moment.
1: Question.
0: Great
1: Very
0: answers.
1: Good
0: Everyone is so smart. I'm like, geez, I don't... I need to come up with some harder questions. I guess everybody gets it every time. So.
1: No pressure. No pressure, though. Yeah, absolutely.
0: Okay, talk soon, Mike.
1: You bet.
0: And speaking of all of the smarty pants who got this answer correct, Sarah, Heather, Kathleen, Mona, Jeremy, Ian, Mark, Aisha, Dave A, David D, David O, and Julie. Shout out to Marco and Todd for great guesses. And you know, of course, because I wasn't here live with you on Juneteenth, I want to play you some Juneteenth music, some Jubilee. We're going to hear the classic Abby Lincoln and Max Roach, Freedom Day, and then a vinyl select coming after that. Stay tuned. It's Jazz 88.

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1: Max Roach, Abby Lincoln. We also had Booker Little on trumpet, Julian Priester on trombone, Walter Benton and Coleman Hawkins. No, just Walter on sax, James Schenck on bass. You're listening right now to Oscar Peterson with Ed Thigpen and Ray Brown. Do Nothing Till You Hear From Me. Both of these tunes in the context of the trivia question that I asked with regard to Juneteenth. Happy Juneteenth. Honorable commemorative Juneteenth to those who celebrate. It's the Afternoon Cruise. I'm Yancey here with Mike Larson, who's got traffic.
2: Yes, in Brooklyn Center, westbound 94, just after Xerxes, we still have vehicles on the right shoulder, and we have people out of their vehicles on the side of the road as well. So be prepared for that as you're heading through there. This is in Bloomington, eastbound 494 at Penn Avenue. We've got a blocking crash, a couple vehicles blocking the right center lane. Now we have a trooper that has shown up. They're blocking the right lane at this point as well. So we have two lanes moving to the left here. They will streamline this, I'm sure. But right now we've got two lanes open on the left side here, 494 eastbound at Penn Avenue. And up in Mendota Heights, this is westbound 494 on the bridge crossing the river just before you get to the airport or Highway 5. We've got vehicles on the right shoulder through this zone. It's Drive Time Traffic on the 10s from Jazz 88, and we're live from MnDOT's RTMC.
1: We are going to close out the 4 o'clock hour with some Bill Evans at the Village Vanguard coming after these messages. Stay tuned. 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

0: 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Scott LaFaro, Paul Motion. This is Solar. Or Solar. 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Is it Solar or Solar?
1: It's Solar.
0: Solar.
1: All yes, right. It is.
0: I don't know why I feel like I want it to be Solar, but it's not. Okay.
1: That's all right.
0: It's time for traffic.
1: It's time for traffic. This is up in Champlin. This is northbound 169 at Elm Creek Parkway. We've got a car, a crash blocking the, actually, both lanes. There's a single file traffic getting by on the right shoulder through here. A lot of flashing lights. We've got a couple vehicles that are perpendicular to traffic through here. In Bloomington, this is eastbound 494 at Penn Avenue. We had a crash that was blocking the right lane. They've moved over to the right shoulder now at this point. So all lanes are open through here, but moving very slowly through here. And in St. Paul, this is southbound 35E at Cayuga. Just at the apex of the ramp coming off of Cayuga, there's a vehicle being put onto a tow truck on the right shoulder through here. It's drive time traffic on the 10s. Sunset's coming at 9:03 this evening. This is Jazz 88 traffic.
2: New heat records for June have been set in Britain and Spain. The BBC's Pierre-Antoine Denis is in Antibes in southern France.
3: People here have really started to realize in the last few days that it is going to be the new normal indeed, simply because this shouldn't be happening in June. There's been record temperatures in France over the last few days. There have been already deaths as a result of these heat waves. Just 4 or 5 days of heat waves have resulted to over 40 deaths across the country, a 40% surge in admission to hospital, a 50% surge in calls to the emergency services.
2: The U.S. Secretary of State Marco Rubio has stressed to Gulf allies that Washington will not do anything to jeopardize their security in its talks with Iran. Speaking in Kuwait, Mr. Rubio was seeking to reassure allies who view a proposed peace deal with Iran as too soft. Mr. Rubio also said the Strait of Hormuz would be opened without tolls.
4: When we mean open the straits, we mean open the straits free in international waterways. Not only will every country in the Gulf region be supportive, probably with the exception of Iran, but all the GCC members will be supportive, but the whole world will be supportive. I know of no country on the planet that supports tolling or a fee for the use of the straits.
2: Zimbabwe's Senate has overwhelmingly approved a bill that will allow President Emmerson Mnangagwa to stay in office until 2030. The details from Alice Adderley.
5: As well as extending the presidential term by 2 years, the bill includes provision for him to be elected by parliament rather than by direct popular vote. Supporters of the constitutional amendment, which will become law once signed by Mr. Mnangagwa, say it will strengthen accountability and foster political stability. Opponents say it's just a blatant ruse by the president to hold on to power. 83-year-old Mr. Mnangagwa ousted his predecessor Robert Mugabe after a military coup in 2017.
2: A Moscow court has jailed the deputy leader of Russia's liberal Yabloko party, Maxim Kruklov, for 7 years after convicting him of spreading lies about the Russian army. He was arrested last year over 2 social media posts from 2022, the year the Kremlin began its large-scale invasion of Ukraine. In one post, Mr. Kruklov referred to events in the town of Bucha, north of Kyiv, where Russian forces are accused of carrying out the mass killings of civilians. This is the world news from the BBC.
0: From the Jazz 88 newsroom, the Florida-funded and operated migrant detention center known as, quote, Alligator Alcatraz, is one step closer to closing permanently, signaling the end of a costly $1.2 billion project just weeks ahead of the one-year anniversary of the facility's opening. Contractors who were hired to oversee operations at the detention center received word to begin full demobilization of the facility, CBS News Miami reported on Monday. The order comes less than a week after detainees who were being held at the facility were evaluated and moved to other locations. Florida has been compensated $58.2 million in reimbursement funds from the federal government, the first installment of a promised total of $608 million to oversee the facility. In other news, regional news. Minnesota SNAP recipients won't see any changes after a federal judge blocked restrictions on buying soda, candy, and other sugary foods with food assistance benefits. MNN's Ashley Byrd has more.
6: The ruling applies to states that received federal waivers to limit certain SNAP purchases, but Minnesota never implemented those restrictions, meaning recipients here can continue using their benefits the same way they do now. The judge found the U.S. Department of Agriculture lacked authority to approve the food bans without action from Congress. The USDA is expected to appeal. Minnesota lawmakers considered the same restrictions earlier this year, but that proposal never advanced. Ashley Byrd, MNN.
0: And Minnesota utility regulators have approved a much smaller electric rate increase for XL Energy customers than the company originally requested. XL sought nearly a 10% increase this year, but the Minnesota Public Utilities Commission cut that request by almost 60%, approving a 2.3% increase for 2025 and a 3.4% increase for next year. The commission also approved new customer protections, including lower late payment fees, expanded assistance for low-income households, and a program to help customers pay off overdue balances. Some customers could receive refunds because the final rates are lower than temporary rates already in effect. That is news in sports. We have the Twins who wrap up their series against the LA Dodgers tonight at 6:40 p.m. In minor league baseball, the Saints won 4-3 in today's matinee game against the Louisville Bats. They'll finish up their series tomorrow at 5:35. Tonight as well, Minnesota Lynx look to avenge a recent loss facing the Washington Mystics at 6:30. And the Minnesota Aurora will play RKC Third Coast in Wisconsin on Sunday. The NBA also completed the first round of the draft yesterday evening, and the first round of the PGA Women's Championship begins tomorrow at the Hazleton National Golf Club in Chaska. That tournament runs through Sunday. Here's a message, then I'm back with weather and more music.
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0: Tonight will remain partly cloudy with a low around 56 degrees, and tomorrow mostly sunny with a high near 75. It's currently 74-ish degrees in the Twin Cities, partly cloudy but blue skies, pleasant breezes. And you're listening to The Afternoon Cruise. I am your host, Yancey. Let's hear from Dennis Coffey. He's got a song called Sunny.

0: 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Time for traffic with Mike Larson.
1: Up in Champlin, this is northbound 169 at Elm Creek Parkway. Single file traffic getting by on the right shoulder through here. We've got a lot of flashing lights here, and both lanes of traffic are blocked currently. Minneapolis, this is southbound 35W at Washington Avenue. The ramp coming off of Washington Avenue, and we've got three or four vehicles on the right side of that collection ramp coming off of 35W. Heading downtown, so you can get by on the left side through there. It's drive time traffic on the 10s from Jazz 88, and we're live from MnDOT's RTMC.
0: It's Wednesday here at Jazz 88. That means I've got a stack of wax with the hottest tracks right behind my back. We're going to hear from Joanne Brackeen, pianist and composer. She's accompanied by Jack DeJohnette, Eddie Gomez, and Joe Henderson on this album entitled Ancient Dynasty. And I'm realizing that Joe Henderson is sprinkled all throughout these vinyl selects. I've seen his name several times in the past few selections, so shout out to Joe Henderson. We're going to hear the tune entitled Remembering. So, sit tight, sit back, relax, enjoy the ride. You've been cruising only on Jazz 88.

0: Joanne Braqueen on the piano. She's accompanied by Eddie Gomez on bass, Jack DeJohnette on the drums, Joe Henderson on sax. This album entitled Ancient Dynasty. You're listening to The Afternoon Cruise. I'm Yancey. It's Wednesday. This is a vinyl select. More vinyl selects coming to you before the end of the cruise. We'll also hear some contemporary cuts coming up. New Jazz Underground, Micaiah McCraven, Irreversible Entanglements. My kind of music. Hopefully music for the moment. It's Jazz 88. Mike Larson's here with First Alert Traffic.
1: Yes, up in Champlin, we still have northbound 169 at single-file traffic on the right shoulder here through this two-car crash that's just at 117th Avenue. That's Elm Creek Parkway. Minneapolis, this is southbound 35W at Washington Avenue. We still have vehicles on the medium between southbound 35W and the collection and the ramp that comes off of 35 that'll go to either 94 or to 11th Street there. There's a single file traffic getting by on the right side of that ramp. And in Mounds View, this is southbound 35W at this is a Pioneer Trail. This is not Mounds View. It's northbound 169 at Pioneer Trail. That's at Eden Prairie. We've got two vehicles on the right shoulder through here, but both lanes are open to the left. It's drive time traffic on the 10s from Jazz 88, and we're live from MnDOT's RTMC.

0: One of my favorites from Makaya McCraven's Universal Beings, channeling that Chicago house. This tune, Sweet House, H-A-U-S, featuring Nabaya Garcia on sax, Ashley Henry on the piano, Daniel Casimir on bass, and Makaya McCraven, of course, on drums. The London side of that project. Before that, 21's One from New Jazz Underground. They've got a new project out called Hoodies. And you heard it here on The Afternoon Cruise. I am your host, Yancey, from the classics to contemporary to the future to the experimental. It's all here on Jazz 88. We've also got traffic with Mike Larson.
1: Yes, indeed. This is up in Champlin still. Northbound 169 is still single-file traffic on the right shoulder at Elm Creek Parkway. Working this out. In Minneapolis, southbound 35W at Washington Avenue, there's still some debris and I think one vehicle left in that median between 35W and the collection ramp going to 3594 and 11th Street. In Eden Prairie, this is southbound 169 Pioneer Trail. Two vehicles on the right shoulder. There's a trooper lending a hand. All lanes are open. Sunset's coming at 9:03 this evening. 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It's drive time traffic on the 10s from Jazz 88, and we're live from MnDOT's RTMC.

0: music from Irreversible Entanglements. That's a group including Kemi Ayewa on the vocals, Keir Nuringer on sax, Achilles Navarro on trumpet, Luke Stewart on bass, Cesar Holmes on the drums. A tune called No Moss, and if I can just excerpt from the liner notes, this record, the record entitled Who Sent You, weaves kinetic soul fusion, dreamy yet harrowing spectral poetry, and intricate force field tight rhythms into wild, warmth-giving tapestries that comfort and conceal, confront and coerce all at once with the dark matter of the deep, black, all-consuming universe as its thread. All sorts of jazzy sounds heard here on the Afternoon Cruise. I am your host, Yancey. For Jazz 88, it's Wax Wednesday. We'll hear from the Jackie Byard Quartet in a sec. First, traffic with Mike Larson.
1: Yes, up in Champlin, northbound 169, Elm Creek Bullet Parkway. We still have single-file traffic getting by on the right side through here, although it's much cleaner at this point. They've got tow trucks here working on this. Minneapolis, this is southbound 35W at 46th Street. We've got a blocking crash blocking the left center lane. Single-file traffic getting by left side. Two lanes of traffic getting by on the right side through here. You can hear the latest road report on demand with One Touch at jazz88.fm. We're live from MnDOT's RTMC. We are Jazz 88 Traffic.

you are hearing the Jackie Byard Quartet. This tune is called, it's a medley, Jackie Byard's ballad medley, T for Two, Lover, Strolling Along Cherokee in Shiny Stockings.

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1: After traffic with Mike Larson.
2: Yes, in Richfield, northbound 35W at 86th Street, we've got a vehicle on the right shoulder. There's a MnDOT First truck lending a hand through this. It looks like they might be doing a flat tire. I'm not sure. All lanes are open through here. In Minneapolis, this is northbound 35W at 46th Street. It's actually right at the entrance ramp to the bus lane that's right in the middle there. Vehicle on the left side there. It was in the left center lane. They've moved over to the left shoulder. A trooper and a MnDOT First truck are helping through there. The buses can still get into their stop, and all lanes of 35 are open. It's drive time traffic on the 10s from Jazz 88, and we're live from MnDOT's RTMC.
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0: Juju from Wayne Shorter, McCoy Tyner, Reggie Workman, and Elvin Jones. You heard it here on the Afternoon Cruise. We're closing out the 5 o'clock hour with this tune. Coming up, more vinyl selects, some Milt Jackson, and more. So stay tuned. It's time for traffic with Mike Larson.
1: Yes, in Richfield, northbound 35W, 86th Street. That is driving off as we speak. All lanes are open, moving well through there. And in Minneapolis, northbound 35W at 46th Street, we've just got one vehicle left unattended on the left shoulder here, waiting for a tow truck at this point. All lanes are open both directions. Northbound 35W is showing a little bit more congestion heading into downtown Minneapolis at this point. We're seeing 35W coming into downtown Minneapolis congestion in both directions. It's drive time traffic on the 10s from Jazz 88, and we're live from MnDOT's RTMC.
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2: BBC News with Neil Nunes. The U.S. Secretary of State Marco Rubio has stressed to Gulf allies that Washington will not do anything to jeopardize their security in its talks with Iran. During the recent conflict, Iran repeatedly attacked U.S. military installations in neighboring states across the Middle East. Speaking in Kuwait, he was seeking to reassure allies who view a proposed peace deal with Iran as too soft.
3: We have troop presence in these countries. We have assets in these countries. The security insurances lie in the fact that these, we don't even have to talk about that because they know it's true. They know we've been there with them and they've been there with us. We have people there, we have people on the ground constantly working with them. We have air defenses embedded with them. We have aircraft in these countries. I didn't sense any doubts about our security assurances because they're real. They're not promises, they're actual.
2: President Trump has had a fiery closed-door meeting with Republicans in the U.S. Senate where he confronted them over a vote on Tuesday when four Republicans had joined Democrats in rebuking him over the Iran war. This comes as the Trump administration is asking Congress for an extra $88 billion for the war effort. Several Republicans said Mr. Trump had engaged in a shouting match with the outgoing Republican Senator Bill Cassidy. Zimbabwe's Senate has overwhelmingly approved a bill that will allow President Emmerson Mnangagwa to stay in office until 2030. Details from Alice Attlee.
4: As well as extending the presidential term by 2 years, the bill includes provision for him to be elected by Parliament rather than by direct popular vote. Supporters of the constitutional amendment say it will strengthen accountability and foster political stability. Opponents say it's just a blatant ruse by the president to hold on to power. An attempt by a former MP and a group of Liberation War veterans to block the bill was rejected by the Constitutional Court last week.
2: An unprecedented heat wave affecting much of Western Europe has seen a series of all-time temperature highs. France experienced its hottest day ever. New heat records for June have also been set in Britain and Spain. Guy Hedgeko is in Madrid.
5: Some of the heat has eased off slightly, but it's still extremely hot. 39 Celsius here in Madrid. And very unusually, the north of the country is seeing the worst of the heat today. The Basque Country is one of the only areas which is currently on red alert. It's expected to see temperatures in excess of 40 Celsius today. That's extremely unusual in that part of the country at any time during the summer, let alone this early before the end of June.
2: Red alerts are also in place in Italy, Switzerland and Luxembourg. Effects are being worsened by infrastructure ill-designed to cope with such high temperatures. World News from the BBC.
0: From the Jazz 88 newsroom, President Trump canceled a planned signing ceremony today for a landmark housing affordability bill that passed Congress by wide bipartisan margins, saying he will not sign the legislation into law until lawmakers pass an elections bill known as the Save America Act. Mr. Trump was set to sign the bill known as the 21st Century Road to Housing Act during an event at the Capitol. The measure is the most comprehensive housing legislation in decades and aims to increase housing supply and bring down costs, including by limiting institutional investors from purchasing certain single-family homes. Under the Constitution, a bill that has passed both chambers of Congress and has been presented to the president automatically becomes law if he doesn't sign or veto it within 10 days, excluding Sundays, as long as lawmakers are in session. In regional news, Metro Transit's Blue Line light rail will shut down for 7 weeks beginning Monday as crews undertake a major $100 million maintenance project. Bus service will replace trains along the route and riders should expect longer travel times. The work includes replacing every track switch on the line, installing new rail, and upgrading signal systems. The Blue Line connects downtown Minneapolis, the Minneapolis-St. Paul International Airport, and the Mall of America. Transit officials say the improvements are designed to boost reliability and reduce future service disruptions. And Minnesota Power has broken ground on a nearly $900 million transmission project designed to support the state's clean energy future. The Duluth-based utility is upgrading a 465-mile high-voltage direct current line that runs from central North Dakota to the Duluth area. Company officials say the line will help move wind-generated electricity from the Dakotas into Minnesota more efficiently. Minnesota Power says the project is key to meeting the state's goal of generating 100% carbon-free electricity by 2040. The utility currently gets about 60% of its power from clean energy sources. That's news, and in sports, we have the Twins wrapping up their series against the LA Dodgers tonight at 6:40. The Saints started a game, their third in a series against the Louisville Sluggers, this evening at 5:35. The Lynx will also face the Washington Mystics tonight at 6:30, and the Minnesota Aurora women's soccer team will play RKC Third Coast this weekend on Sunday. The NBA draft has completed its first round as of last night, and the first round of the PGA Women's Championship begins tomorrow at the Hazleton National Golf Club in Chaska, running through Sunday. Here's a message. I'm back with weather and more music.
6: Hey, it's Peter Solomon. Tomorrow is the 84th birthday of jazz legend Joe Chambers, a drummer, pianist, vibraphonist, and composer who's worked with everyone from Chet Baker and Chick Corea to Andrew Hill and Miles Davis. 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
0: Tonight will be partly cloudy with a low around 56 degrees. Tomorrow, mostly sunny with a high near 76. And it's currently around 72 degrees, partly cloudy. As we enter into the final hour of tonight's afternoon cruise, I'm your host, Yancey, bringing you music for the moment, vinyl selects for the Wax Wednesday. And before we get to another needle drop, let's check out Milt Jackson with Bags Groove.

0: Bags Groove for Milt Jackson. Coming up, a vinyl select. This one will be Sergio Mendes and Brazil 66 from their album Crystal Illusions. That's coming after Traffic. We've got Mike Larson here with a read on the roads.
1: Yes, in Minneapolis, this is eastbound 94, right at the apex of the ramp to Huron Boulevard. We've got a city bus there, and there's another city vehicle there lending a hand. I think both the ramp's open and all lanes are open through here. Up in Little Canada, this is eastbound 694 at Rice Street, just at the apex of the ramp coming off of Rice Street. A vehicle on the right shoulder, there's a MnDOT first truck there lending a hand. It is drive time traffic on the 10s from Jazz 88, and we're live from MnDOT.

0: music from Sergio Mendes and Brazil 66 with Crystal Illusions. The name of the tape, the name of the tune, arranged and produced by Sergio Mendes, orchestrations by Dave Grusin. And you heard it here on vinyl, on wax, on the Afternoon Cruise. I'm Yancey. I am your host here. And coming up, music from Samira Joy, Sullivan Fortner, Tom Harrell, maybe some Larry Vukovich with John Hendricks, maybe some Branford Marcellus on wax before the end of today's program. Stay tuned to hear it. And I want to again say thank you to all that made it out to the Twin Cities Jazz Festival this year. It was a fun time, lots of great music, cool meeting some of you in person, and I hope that you signed up for giveaways. We had a lot of cool giveaways at the fest. You should be hearing about those shortly if you put your name into the bucket. And now I'm thinking ahead. I'm thinking about the rest of the summer, what to look forward to. Indeed Brewing is hosting a jazz concert in August. We've also got the Selby Avenue Jazz Fest. And there's more. There's more. There's always more to get into. Stay tuned to Jazz 88 to hear about it. I'll pass it off now to Mike Larson, who's got first alert traffic.
1: Yes, in Minneapolis, this is eastbound 94, the Huron Boulevard exit, right at the apex of that exit. We've got a city bus there with another city vehicle that are lending a hand. The ramp's open, and you can get on to 94 from Huron, or you can get on to Huron from 94, either way here. And also in Minneapolis, this is northbound 35W, the exit to go to University Avenue. We had two tour buses there. Now one is still remaining in the right center lane here. Single file getting by on the right side, the turn lane there. And there's two lanes open to the left as they work on this. Sunset's coming at 9:03 this evening. We got a major closure tonight in Richfield and in Bloomington. Westbound I-494 is closed all night between Minnesota Highway 77 and I-35W. Use the MnDOT detours. That's starting at 10 p.m. going all night long. We're live from the RTMC. We are Jazz 88 Traffic.
2: Now, a jazz moment. Throughout history, the dreaded day job has been unavoidable for many aspiring jazz musicians coming to New York City. NEA jazz master Cedar Walton remembers his arrival in 1955.
3: I worked at Macy's for a few minutes, with stock boy. I worked at a place called Horn and Hard Arts, a place that where you put the coins in and you can see what you're buying through the little glass door, piece of pie or something. And I was the guy who replaced the pie. One day on the bulletin board there was a poster announcing that they needed ushers for the jazz at the Philharmonic. And I said, wow, they paid about, maybe $15 or something. But you get to see the concert. Oh, man, that was something. I ran and applied for that and got that. It was just exhilarating to see these people. New York was a place, and still is, I think, the mecca of American jazz.

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0: You're listening to the sounds of Sullivan Fortner, Waltz for Monk from his Grammy Award-winning project, Southern Nights. Before that, Samara Joy, Day by Day, I believe also from her Grammy Award-winning project, Portrait. You're listening to The Afternoon Cruise. I'm Yancey. And Mike Larson's got traffic.
1: Yes, this is up in Burnsville, eastbound 13. Eastbound 13 right there is closed currently. We've got, this is where 13 has been reduced to single lanes in both directions, and we have a car crash that is blocking that eastbound direction in a pretty significant way. So that is totally stopped right now. Honestly, people far enough back have been just pulling into the median and turning around and getting back onto 13 going the other direction. There's a tow truck there now starting to work its magic and get this vehicle out of the way. But for right now, eastbound 13 is blocked at Highway 35W. Road construction season is in full swing. MnDOT says the goal is to keep its work crews safe. They remind you it is vital that drivers stay focused, especially in the work zones. We're live from the RTMC. 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
0: Another vinyl select is on its way. We're going to hear from Larry Vukovich with John Hendricks. This is an album called Cast Your Fate. And yes, that's right. We're on side two. We're going to hear a tune, Ah, Se Eu Pudesse, which I believe is translated from Portuguese to Ah, If I Could. Stay tuned. 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

0: music from pianist and composer Larry Vukovich. That was If I Could, featuring Hayne Van De Gane on bass, Gaylord Birch on drums, and Kenneth Nash supporting on percussion. Someone who is well-versed in Yugoslavic pronunciation. Tell me if this is the correct pronunciation of Larry Vukovich's name. He is from Kotor, Yugoslavia, came to America at age 14, and the rest is history. You heard that tune on Wax because it's Wax Wednesday. We're approaching the end of tonight's afternoon cruise. Coming up, music from Tom Harrell, maybe a little Branford Marcellus, Steve Wilson, and Ella Grace to end us out. Stay tuned for Jazz Futures coming up at 7, Soul Village at 9, and you can head on over to jazz88.fm to hear interviews with artists who performed at this year's Twin Cities Jazz Festival. We'll also have live recordings from the day available soon. I know I'll be running those back on the afternoon cruise. So don't touch that dial. It's Jazz 88. Time for traffic with Mike Larson.
1: Yes, in Minneapolis, westbound 94 at Portland Avenue, we've got a two-car crash on the left shoulder. There's a trooper there lending a hand. There are people out of their vehicles, pedestrians out of the vehicles. Be careful. All lanes are open, however, there. In Burnsville, eastbound 13 is closed. It's blocked right now, just at the ramp to go to 35W. This is right in the middle of a construction zone because 13 has been reduced from four lanes to two here. So this is a single lane crash that's blocking the entire traffic right now. They're getting it onto a tow truck. Hopefully this will be cleaned up pretty quickly here. Also in Minneapolis, the ramp from northbound 35W to University Avenue, we still have a city bus that's in the right center lane there with a trooper lending a hand. Single file on the right side. Traffic's getting by. Two lanes on the left through here. If it's happening on the freeways, you're going to hear about it here first. We're broadcasting live from MnDOT's Freeway Operations Center, the RTMC, only on Jazz 88.

0: some funk from Billy Cobham. This is Sorcery from the album A Funky Tide of Sings. Oh, that's funny. A Funky Tide of Sings. Before that, Musique de Café with Tom Harrell. And we're coming up on the last set of the afternoon cruise this evening. It's been Wax Wednesday, but have no fear. Christian Fritz is here with more vinyl to select for Jazz Futures. It's going to be a good show. I'm already knowing. I'll pass it off now to Mike Larson for First Alert Traffic.
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0: You're listening to the sounds of Ella Grace, Ballad for the Bittersweet. Before that, Steve Wilson with The Eyes of Love. To close out the afternoon cruise, we're slow rolling here, but Christian Fritz is going to judge it up on Jazz Futures. It's Wax Wednesday. I see some vinyls in that bag over there. Thanks for listening, y'all. It's been Yancey for the afternoon cruise on Jazz 88. Be safe, be well this evening. Stay hydrated. Rest. Eat good. And Mike Larson will close out with a traffic update.
1: Yes, indeed. The Twins are hosting the Dodgers tonight. Outflow traffic over that will be at 9 p.m. in St. Paul. Highway 52 is reduced to one lane in both.